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1: Hey, y'all, I'm Darius Rucker. I hope you're having a great Memorial Day weekend. 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One of those tours is my Songs of Summer Tour, which kicks off June 4th in Toledo, Ohio with Lauren Elena, George Burge, Oco Medicine Show, Robert Randolph, and more. That means it's time for another tour preview. It's another song you're sure to hear when you come see me, and it's very special because it was my first number one country hit. Here's Don't Think I Don't Think About It on ABC Audio's Summer Road Trip. I left.

0: Darius Rucker, that's my first number one country hit. Don't think I don't think about it. And don't think I'm not going to play that one on my Songs of Summer tour this year. You know, after you've been touring for a while, you realize that not all venues are equal. Some are a lot more special than others. For various reasons, and those become ones you look forward to playing each year. Take Ernest, for example. He's definitely got a favorite.
1: As a Nashville kid, my answer will always be the Ryman when asked what my favorite place to play is. I joke, halfway joke, that I will haunt that place one day. That's, some people die and go to heaven, I'll die and go to the Ryman.

0: I'm Darius Rucker, and there's Ernest, who says Nashville's Ryman Auditorium is his favorite place to play. Chase Matthews says one of the highlights of his career was playing another Nashville venue while opening for Keith Urban last year.
1: The last night of tour, when we played Bridgestone right here in Nashville, being a Tennessee guy, a Nashville native, Bridgestone's that's a bucket list venue, you know, so to be able to play it, I wouldn't have got that opportunity without, you know, Keith bringing me on tour with him. And so not only did I get to play Bridgestone, but I got to sing with Keith at Bridgestone. Was

0: darling.
1: From Darius Rucker, that's Chase Matthew, who said playing at Nashville's Bridgestone Arena was a career highlight. But it seems like every time we ask artists to name a tour highlight, they all mention the same venue, Red Rocks in Morrison, Colorado. Here's Eric Church, who's playing three shows there this summer.
2: It's the best venue in the world, I think.
1: Mitchell Tenpenny.
3: Getting to play Red Rocks for the first time was very special. All the people and the fans that showed up that made me tear up and cry on stage, it brought signs. Just the whole memory is something that I'll cherish forever.
1: Riley Green.
4: We did Red Rocks the first time. It was an awesome show, you know, having my whole family there.
1: Brad Paisley.
5: That was absolute magic in spite of the weather, which doesn't even matter there. It's just such a cool venue. It was raining, but everybody stays anyway.
1: Zach Taub.
6: Morrison, Colorado did two nights in a row, sold out at Red Rocks. That's pretty hard to beat. Had all my family and friends out there and stuff. And yeah, that would be a hard one to not say was probably a pretty high moment. It was awesome.

0: Darius Rucker, and there's Zach Top, who counts playing Red Rocks in Morrison, Colorado as one of the highlights of his career so far. I'm actually playing Red Rocks myself on July 25th, and I can tell you that is the most special place I've ever played. I played thousands of shows, maybe tens of thousands of shows, all in the last 40 years of being in a band. And if the good Lord came down right now and said, Darius, you got one more show, where do you want to play? It would be Red Rocks, without a doubt. It's magical to play there. But hey, don't take my word for it. Russell Dickerson, Hudson Westbrook, and Jordan Davis also named Red Rocks as a bucket list venue. And Old Dominion's Matthew Ramsey explains why they'll never forget when they played there.
1: We had two nights there, and we had so many friends and family there, and it was kind of like just looking around, seeing everyone that loves us and supports us there, and then to have a show in such a beautiful setting. The whole thing is, you know, kind of spiritual to be there, and it was really a special two shows, really. If I could

0: Darius Rucker, and there's Old Dominion, who, along with seemingly everybody else, names Red Rocks in Morrison, Colorado, as one of their favorite venues. But let's move on from dream venues to dream gigs. Let's say you're a country star who's already done multiple stadium tours and a Las Vegas residency. I mean, really, what's left? Well, Luke Bryan has his eye on gracing one very special stage.
1: I think I would certainly love the opportunity to do a Super Bowl halftime show. If it were me, it would be a bring everybody to the party, a lot of special guests, a lot of surprises. I could go down the list with other artists that I'd love to see in that role. I mean, my main thing is if I ever got a call of something that global, it would never be something that I would want to have all for myself. I would try to make it really something to celebrate country music all together. Dinner.

0: There's Luke Prahn, who says his dream gig would be playing the Super Bowl halftime. Same, Luke, same. I want to play it so bad. Especially if the Dolphins are playing. But I know that's not really going to happen anytime soon, but I sure would like to play. So, Luke, if you get it, make sure you call me. Anyway, keep it right here, because when we come back, we'll talk about a very special country concert that's happening this summer.
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0: Hey y'all, hope you're having a great Memorial Day weekend. Welcome back to ABC Audio's Summer Road Trip. I'm Darius Rucker. In addition to all the tours happening this summer, there's a very special concert set for June 27th. At Nashville's Nissan Stadium, Alan Jackson, Last Call. One more for the road, the finale. It'll be a celebration of AJ's decades of touring as he retires from the road. The show sold out immediately, and it's no wonder. In addition to Alan, the lineup includes Luke Bryan, Eric Church, Riley Green, Cody Johnson, Miranda Lambert, Carrie Underwood, Keith Urban, Leanne Womack, John Party, and Luke Combs. Luke's just one of the many current artists who was raised on the music of Alan and his fellow 90s country stars. And Luke says it's all because of his mom.
9: My mom is from North Carolina, and you know, you spend the majority of the time in the car with your mom when you're a kid, you know. And so my mom was always listening. You know, we were listening to Brooks and Dunn and Alan Jackson and Clint Black and Travis Tritt and Garth and Randy Travis and just all the, you know, the 90s, you know, Shania and like all that stuff was playing all the time.
0: So now, let's hear a song I'd literally bet money the fans will be hearing at the show that night. After all, it's pretty much Alan Jackson's signature song. Here's Chattahoochee here on ABC Audio's Summer Road Trip.

0: I'm Darius Rucker, and there's Alan Jackson's legendary song, Chattahoochee. Alan will take his final bow June 27th at an all-star concert at Nashville's Nissan Stadium that features Riley Green, Luke Bryan, Cody Johnson, Keith Urban, and Luke Combs, just to name a few. But speaking of Luke Combs, he's in the middle of his My Kind of Saturday Night Stadium tour, which is a massive undertaking. When it's done, it'll have visited 2 continents and 8 countries. And Luke said it's never lost on him just how many people it takes to allow him to tour at this level.
1: It takes a ton of people, you know, to put on a show of this size. I mean, definitely over 100, 150 folks, and that's just my people. That's not including the openers. And so, yeah, it's a tremendous, tremendous effort to get these shows pulled off. And I'm very thankful to have, you know, the best team in the business to be helping me do these shows every night.

0: I'm Darius Rucker. There's Luke Combs, who's on his My Kind of Saturday Night Stadium Tour, which is heading overseas in July. Another guy who doesn't limit his touring to just North America is Keith Urban. And like Luke, he says he's always thinking about what and who it takes to keep his show on the road.
1: Every minute that we're on stage is why everybody's even out there. It's why everyone's backstage. It's why there's trucks everywhere. That's why there's guys up in the air rigging. That's why there's caterers. That's why there's just people parking cars. Every single person is doing what they're doing just for that 2 hours that I'm on stage. And so I'm only ever thinking about that being the best it can be every single night.

0: Darius Rucker, and that's Keith Urban with a song from his 2025 live album, High and Alive. Keep it right here, because I'm coming right back to wrap up our show.
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0: Hey, I'm Darius Rucker, back with you on ABC Audio's Summer Road Trip. I hope you're having a great Memorial Day weekend. So when you go to a concert, you know you're going to get some great entertainment and hopefully a temporary escape from your troubles. But if you go to Megan Maroney's Cloud 9 tour, you'll get something else too. Free therapy. At least that's what Megan told Drew Barrymore in March.
10: I started calling my concerts group therapy because every night it was like, okay, we're crying together, we're screaming together, we're angry together, we're in love together, and it's like in the 90 minutes or however long I'm on stage, we go through all these emotions together.

0: Darius Rucker, there's Megan Maroney with a song from her number one album, Cloud Nine. Her Cloud Nine tour kicks off May 29th in Columbus, Ohio. So like I was saying before, when you go see a concert, you're going to get great entertainment, escape, and maybe even some group therapy. But the folks up on stage, me included, also get something out of concerts, feedback. Like if we play a new song, we're definitely taking notes of how y'all are reacting to it. Lainey Wilson says that's how she realized that her song Somewhere Over Laredo would be a big hit for her.
1: At the show, I would go up on this, I don't even know what you call it, this thing that would like go like 40 feet in the sky, and I had this like cape thing on, and I would just try not to look down because I am a little scared of heights. But every single time that piano part would come on, people would lose their mind. And to me, that is a really good sign that a song is going to stand the test of time whenever you can tell what song it is by literally the second note. And they would just start screaming no matter where we were.

0: Darius Rucker, there's Lainey Wilson with Somewhere Over the Radio. She says it was the reaction to the song she got at her concerts that convinced her it would be a hit. You know, all this talk about touring makes me think what a crazy job it is. Being a musician, we get to perform for thousands of fans all over the country, all over the world. But in order to do that, we have to be away from the people we love for weeks at a time. It's difficult things to balance the two, especially if you have young kids. Jordan Davis, a father of four, says he often turns to his good pal, Thomas Rhett, father of five, for advice.
1: You know, he's kind of been where I'm at with the family. So, you know, things are rocking and rolling. You want to play shows and you want to kind of feed the business side of it. And sometimes when you do that, you know, you can't have both of them. So one of them's got to rise, the other one's got to sink. And Thomas is always a good one in that he always reminds me, like, man, hey, first and foremost, we're dads and husbands. And then after that, we write songs and we go out and we sing them. And he's always the guy that can kind of bring me back to level ground.

Darius Rucker. And as Jordan Davis and Thomas Rhett just told us, it ain't a bad life. Hey, it's Memorial Day weekend. I'm about to go on tour and see y'all. I can't complain. So now, it's time for me to put it in park and wrap up ABC Audio's summer road trip. So I get ready for my Songs of Summer tour, but I'm going to leave you with the song that you absolutely are going to hear when you come out and see me this year. In fact, there'd probably be a riot if I didn't play. Yeah, you know the song I'm talking about, so go ahead and sing.

0: 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Special thanks to Darius Rucker and Janet Buck.
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9: Fox News, I'm Tom Graham. President Trump calling for a stronger deal as the U.S. and Iran continue talks to end the war. It took to Truth Social today to once again demand Tehran turn over any enriched uranium.
10: In exchange, Iran would get sanction relief, a gradual easing of the U.S. blockade, and broader economic normalization. Iran's President Masoud Pezeshkian says any negotiation will not compromise the country's dignity and pride.
9: Fox's Jeff Paul, U.S. military says its forces conducted so-called self-defense strikes in southern Iran today. Earlier, President Trump attended a Memorial Day ceremony.
11: Before we hail the founding, we honor the fallen. Before we celebrate the triumph, we pay the tribute. Before we crown the victory, we count the cost.
9: Speaking at Arlington National Cemetery, specifically mentioning 13 Americans lost during the conflict with Iran, America's listening to Fox News.
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welcome in to Rick Jackson's Country Classics. With the recent passing of David Allan Coe and Don Schlitz, who wrote The Gambler and so many classic songs, we're thinking about Memorial Day and a celebration of our greatest country stars who've gone to their reward. And so here we go with a Memorial Day weekend feature of Hillbilly Heaven.

Johnny Cash, June Carter, and Jackson. And June died May 15, 2003, at the age of 73. And then just 4 months later, Johnny passed September 12, 2003, at the age of 71. And many say that Johnny just died of a broken heart. And I don't doubt that for 1 minute. It's our feature of Hillbilly Heaven, and it was February 5th, 2024, when we heard about the passing of Toby Keith. And maybe like you, I knew Toby had been battling stomach cancer, but he was so upbeat about his progress, I believed it, and I thought he was going to beat it. Only 2 months before, he had played 3 sold-out concerts at the MGM Hotel in Las Vegas, and then to hear that he was gone, just hit me like a ton of bricks. I was shocked. So let's remember Toby, and here he is doing what he did best, performing at military installations around the world in tribute to the American soldier on our feature of Hillbilly Heaven.

0: The Eagles. 10 years ago, we found out that Glenn Frey of the Eagles had died at only 67 years of age. But before he left, that band produced two of the top 10 albums of all time anywhere in the world. Their greatest hits album is number 2 behind Thriller by Michael Jackson at number 1. And Hotel California checks in at number 7, the only act with 2 albums inside the top 10 all time. And coming up next, we've got music on the way from Kenny Rogers, Keith Whitley, The Judds, and more by feature of Hillbilly Heaven.
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12: 62 tonight under clear skies. South winds 8 to 15 miles per hour. High of 86, tomorrow, mainly clear. Partly cloudy tomorrow night, lows dip down to about 59. Mainly clear skies Wednesday, with highs around 85. 83, chance for storms Thursday. A peek at the extended shows, 77 Friday, 77 Saturday, and 79 on Sunday. I'm weatherology meteorologist Laura Lockwood on News Channel Nebraska. Right now, it's 80 degrees.

0: Schlitz died last month at the age of 73, one of our greatest songwriters, who wrote dozens of hits by as many different artists over the years, including two of the biggest hits Randy Travis ever had, Forever and Ever, Amen. And on the other hand, both of them won Song of the Year. And these three songs from artists who have also passed on. And we'll start with Kenny Rogers as we remember old Greybeard and Don Schlitz on our feature for Memorial Day weekend of Hillbilly Heaven.
1: On a warm summer's evening, on a train bound for nowhere, I met up with a gambler. We were both too tired to sleep, so we took turns of staring out the window at the darkness till boredom overtook us. And he began to speak. He said, "Son, I've made a life

0: I remember that day. Early details were kind of sketchy when we first found out that Naomi Judd had died. Some assumed it was because of hepatitis B, which was the disease that forced her retirement years before. But eventually we discovered the shocking truth: Naomi had shot herself. And to add to that mystery, it was the day before she and Wynonna were to be inducted into the Country Music Hall of Fame. And there they are together, mom and daughter Wynonna and Naomi. And I Know Where I'm Going, a number one hit. And Keith Whitley, just before that, died at the age of 33. Alcohol poisoning took his life. And his song called When You Say Nothing at All. All of those songs written by the late Don Schlitz. And I got Patsy Cline coming up next on a Memorial Day weekend feature of Hillbilly Heaven.
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When we lose anyone when they are young, it's hard not to wonder what amazing things they might have accomplished. And with Patsy Cline, we know it would have been eye-popping. She had just released her three biggest songs in 1962, the year before her death in 63 in that plane crash. And that included Crazy, I Fall to Pieces, and She Got You. So pretty safe to assume there were more great songs on the way from one of the most celebrated voices in America's history. Nobody sang a torch ballad better than Patsy Cline, and here she is with Proof on our feature of Hillbilly Heaven.

0: Just 61 when he died of cancer. That's Don Seals with one of his biggest songs called Buck. And right around this time last year is when we got the news that Johnny Rodriguez had died at 73. And we'll remember the Gentle Giant next on our Memorial Day weekend feature of Hillbilly Heaven.
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Don Williams, who was one of the most popular international stars country music has ever known. He was every bit as big in England and Australia as he was here, and a much-loved singer in places like Germany, Sweden, New Zealand, and most of Western Europe. And here is a measure of his consistency. Between 1974 and 1991, his hit-making years, Don Williams released 46 records, and only four of them failed to hit the top 10. 42 records did, and 17 of them hit the top of the charts, including this one from Don Williams on iFeature of Hillbilly Heaven.

0: It's Memorial Day weekend, and in honor of that, our feature of Hillbilly Heaven. And we'll start this hour with David Allan Coe, who died just a few weeks ago at the age of 86.
1: Well, it was all that I could do.

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I wrote him back a letter and I told him it was not the perfect country and western song because he hadn't said anything at all about mama or trains or trucks or prison or getting drunk. Well, he sat down and wrote another verse to the song and he sent it to me, and after reading it I realized that my friend had written the perfect country and western song. And I felt obliged to include it on this album. The last verse goes like this here.

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I had my guitar on my back. 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

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He said, "This is where you get off, boy, 'cause I'm going back to Alabama." As I stepped out of that Cadillac, I said, "Mister, many thanks." He said, "You don't have to call me Mister, Mister. The

David Allan Coe, who won legions of fans with his bombastic lifestyle, which sometimes overshadowed his talents as a singer, performer, and especially as a songwriter. He was an amazing talent. Like the man he sang about in that last song called The Ride, Hank Williams, who was just 29 when he died of a lethal concoction of alcohol and drugs in the backseat of a Cadillac on his way to another show. And it's absolutely stunning what he gave us in those 29 years. A catalog of music that perhaps nobody has ever matched, and most of it he wrote himself. Like Your Cheating Heart, Jambalaya, Cold Cold Heart, Move It On Over, Lovesick Blues, Kalijah, and I'm So Lonesome I Could Cry. And this one from the Hillbilly Shakespeare, it's Hank on our feature of Hillbilly Hill.

0: That V is so infectious, just makes you want to pound the dashboard. That's old Waylon, and are you sure he ain't done it this way? No, he was just 64 when he passed in 2002. And up next, we got music on the way from the Charlie Daniels Band, Buck Owens, Eddie Rabbit, and Roger Miller on our feature of Hillbilly Heaven in honor of Memorial Day weekend.
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11: 62 tonight under clear skies, south winds 8 to 15 miles per hour. High of 86 tomorrow, mainly clear. Partly cloudy tomorrow night, lows dip down to about 59. Mainly clear skies Wednesday with highs around 85. 83, chance for storms Thursday. A peek at the extended shows, 77 Friday, 77 Saturday, and 79 on Sunday. I'm weatherology meteorologist Laura Lockwood on News Channel Nebraska. Currently, it's 75 degrees.

Did you know that Glenn Campbell, Jerry Reed, and Vince Gill were all accomplished studio players on records from other stars before they hit it big themselves? And that's true for this guy, too. Charlie Daniels was in demand on Music Row as a fiddle player long before he became a star himself, including on several Bob Dylan records in the 1960s and 70s. Of course, eventually, he was front and center on his own recordings and shows, and none more than on this song. And here he comes. It's Charlie Daniels and more of our feature of Hillbilly Heaven.

The devil went down to Georgia. He was looking for a soul to steal. He was in a bind because he was way behind and he was willing to make a deal. When he came across this young man sawing on a fiddle and playing it hot, and the devil jumped up on a hickory stump and said, "Boy, let me tell you what. I guess you didn't know it, but I'm a fiddle player too. And if you'd care to take a dare, I'll make a bet with you. Now you play pretty good fiddle, boy, but give the devil his due. I bet a fiddle of gold against your soul, because I think I'm better than you." The boy said, "My name's Johnny, and it might be a sin, but I'll take your bet, and you're going to regret

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And he pulled the bow across the strings and it made an evil hiss. And then a band of demons joined in.

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And he laid that golden fiddle on the ground at Johnny's feet. Johnny said, "Devil, just come on back if you ever want to try again. I done told you once, you son of a bitch, I'm the

0: rent rooms to let 50 cents. No phone, no pool, no pets. I ain't got no cigarettes, but 2 hours of
1: push. There's a picture floating around on the internet right now of Ella Langley trying to hold all 7 of her trophies from the Academy of Country Music Awards show. She won every award for which she was nominated. And that photo reminds me of another famous picture when that guy, Roger Miller, won 6 Grammys the year that song came out in 1965. And very much like Ella, he had an armful that night. Up next, we'll remember Joe Bonzo, the Oak Ridge Boys, on our Memorial Day weekend feature of Hillbilly Heaven.
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Taylor's signature voice when Joe Bonzel died of ALS in 2024. He was 74. Part of the Oak Ridge Boys for half a century, and it was his voice at the center of their two biggest hits, Bobby Sue, and this song, as we remember Joe Bonzel on our feature of Hillbilly Heaven.

0: Clayton Delaney Died, that's by Tom T. Hall. And Farron Young, Gary Stewart, Naomi Judd, and Mindy McCready all died of self-inflicted gunshot wounds. And you can add the name of Tom T. Hall to that list when Tom committed suicide in 2021 when he was 85. And to that point, if you or someone you know is struggling or in crisis, please dial or text 988. It's that simple. Easy to remember, 988. There are caring professionals who can help at the Suicide and Crisis Prevention Line, 988. Do it. Coming up next, music on the way from Chris Christopherson on our feature of Hillbilly Heaven.
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In the late 1960s and early 1970s, Kris Kristofferson redefined country music songwriting. He was a Rhodes Scholar, Oxford graduate, English professor at West Point, but Chris left it all behind to become a Nashville songwriter. And the success was staggering. Huge records like Sunday Morning Coming Down, Help Me Make It Through the Night, and For the Good Times, they dominated the charts and award shows. And Chris recorded his own songs too, even though he never considered himself a gifted singer. But he could express the emotion of the right kind of song, and this was one of those. His only hit as a solo vocalist, they went all the way to number one and sold a million copies. On our feature of Hillbilly Heaven, here is Kris Kristofferson.

The CMA Awards used to have a category for Best Comedian, but it was later dropped, but not before Mel Tillis won it, and that's not a surprise to his fans, because his shows were always supercharged, because he had a sharp sense of humor, and charmed his fans with fun. And he later admitted he fully recovered from his earlier bouts with stuttering, but because it was such a trademark, he'd play it up, keep folks laughing. And he was a great musician, too, and his backup band, the Statesiders, were top-notch. All of that led to his 1976 win of the CMA Entertainer of the Year. Meantime, here's another winner of that award, Loretta Lynn, who took the trophy home in 1972, the first woman to do it. And here she comes on our feature of Hillbilly Heaven.

0: always seems natural to follow Loretta with Conway. And they remind me a little bit of what's going on right now between Ella Langley, Megan Maroney, and Riley Green. There's rumors about there's kind of a three-way thing. I don't know what's going on between them, but some fans want to believe there's something going on. Who knows? Maybe there is. But the chemistry between Loretta Lynn and Conway Twitty was so strong, many fans refused to believe they weren't an item. The Hollywood Star newspapers even splashed headlines about them, constantly hinting at a deeper relationship, and the talk shows and their hosts like Johnny Carson were constantly asking them about it. Loretta, of course, was happily married to Doolittle Lynn and Conway to Dee Henry, and both consistently denied it, but it didn't matter. They kept asking. Conway said, "Hey, we're close. We love each other. But we're friends. We're not lovers. Neither of us would ever cross that line and don't want to. We have the best thing in the world, a deep and loving friendship and the best partner in the studio and on stage that we could possibly ask for." But don't you know, to this day, fans still wonder. But I believe them. I think they were absolutely telling the truth. Coming up next, we've got music on the way from Merle Haggard, Elvis Presley, and Eddie Arnold on our feature of Hillbilly Heaven.
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8: Clear skies tonight, lows around 63. South winds 8 to 15 miles per hour. Mainly clear skies tomorrow, highs around 86. Partly cloudy skies tomorrow night, 59. Mid 80s Wednesday, low 80s Thursday, with a chance for storms. A peek at the extended shows, 77 Friday, 77 Saturday, and 79 on Sunday. I'm weatherology meteorologist Laura Lockwood on News Channel Nebraska. Currently 72.

Here comes the poet of the common man, Merle Haggard, who died in 2016 at the age of 79. Merle wrote this song in 1975 and it hit number one. But many years later, Merle admitted he wrote the song about Dolly Parton. He said, "She just shook me in every way. Her energy and laughter, but mostly her sincere way of just talking with me. I fell in love. But she was taken, so was I. So the most I could do was write about her. But back then, nobody knew. But that song is about her. This song called Always Wanting You." It's Merle Haggard and more of our feature of Hillbilly Heaven.

0: It's Lynn Anderson, who got her start as a regular on the Lawrence Welk Show in a one and a two, and that got her a record contract and one of the biggest songs in country music history back in 1970 called Rose Garden with Eddie Arnold and Elvis just before that. Speaking of Elvis, accepting religious figures, he may still be the most recognized figure on earth. Nearly 50 years since he died back in 1977. You know, the Elvis Presley estate brings in over $50 million every year through tourism at Graceland, his music catalog, and his licensing contracts. Even today, that would make him one of the highest paid entertainers in the world. Amazing longevity from the king. Up next, we've got music on the way from Jim Reeves, John Denver, Marty Robbins, and more on our feature of Hillbilly Heaven in honor of Memorial Day weekend.
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In 1963, Patsy Cline, Hawkshaw Hawkins, and Cowboy Copas died in a plane crash. Then, to make matters even worse, a year later, Jim Reeves was also killed in a plane crash, 1964. Both were young, Patsy just 30, Jim Reeves only 40, and both were at the height of their career. But we still have the music they created, and here is one of Gentleman Jim's best on our feature of Hillbilly Heaven.

0: Marty Robbins, who passed in 1982 at the relatively young age of 57, but we were lucky to get him that long. Marty had suffered several heart episodes since 1967, including a heart attack that nearly killed him in 1970. He had a 5-hour-long open-heart surgery performed, and when he came to, his wife was holding his hand and crying, and later, in his hospital bed, Marty wrote a song for her called My Woman, My Woman, My Wife, which hit number one later that year. Coming up next, we've got George and Tammy on the way on Rick Jackson's Country Classics and our feature of Hillbilly Heaven.
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name into that, and let's be sure to add those two, Tammy Wynette and George Jones, to the list in that song called Who's Gonna Fill Their Shoes? And a wrap on our feature of Hillbilly Heaven for Memorial Day weekend, and a reminder to shake the hand of a soldier this weekend and thank them for their service and spend a quiet moment, perhaps, remembering those who gave their lives so the rest of us can enjoy the freedom they fought for this Memorial Day weekend. Coming up next week. One way to get a head start on a hit record is to record a song that was already a hit for someone else years ago. That happens a lot more than most of us realize, and we'll prove it this coming weekend with our feature of country covers. Pull the covers back and join us next weekend right here on Rick Jackson's Country Classics, brought to you by Key United Stations Radio Networks and our boss there, Stephen Jones. Thanks to Gina Witt, our syndication director, Vanessa Cajigan, for helping us with all things behind the scene. And thank you for joining us today and all the radio stations on our networks. We couldn't do it without either one of you, and we'll see you again next week right here on Rick Jackson's Country Classics. I am Rick Jackson. Happy trails.

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6: Clear skies tonight, lows around 63. South winds 8 to 15 miles per hour. Mainly clear skies tomorrow, highs around 86. Partly cloudy skies tomorrow night, 59. Mid-80s Wednesday, low 80s Thursday, with a chance for storms. A peek at the extended shows, 77 Friday, 77 Saturday, and 79 on Sunday. I'm weatherology meteorologist Laura Lockwood on News Channel Nebraska. Right now, it's 71 degrees.

0: Well, the next edition of Saturday with a Soldier is coming up Saturday, June 13th from 10 to 4 at the Missouri River Basin Lewis and Clark Visitor Center in Nebraska City. The Living History Corps will give live demonstrations and tell stories about daily life on the expedition, while kids can dress up and try tomahawk throwing. Saturday with a Soldier is the second Saturday each month through October at the Lewis and Clark Visitor Center. 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
1: With the strip of Thomas Ragland.
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4: Clear skies overnight, lows around 63. Winds out of the south, 8 to 15 miles per hour. Mainly sunny skies Tuesday, daytime highs approaching 86. Lows dip down to about 59 Tuesday night, partly cloudy skies. Mid-80s Wednesday, low 80s Thursday, with a chance for storms. Looking further out, 77 Friday, 77 Saturday, and 79 on Sunday. I'm weatherology meteorologist Laura Lockwood on News Channel Nebraska. Right now, it's 70 degrees.

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2: News Channel Nebraska AccuWeather.
3: 63 overnight under clear skies. Winds out of the south, 8 to 15 miles per hour. High of 86 Tuesday. Tuesday night, lows of a low around 60. Mainly clear skies Wednesday with highs around 85. 83, chance for storms Thursday. Looking at the long range, 77 Friday, 77 Saturday, and 79 on Sunday. I'm weatherology meteorologist Allura Lockwood on News Channel Nebraska. Currently 68.
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2: News Channel Nebraska AccuWeather.
3: 63 overnight under clear skies. Winds out of the south, 8 to 15 miles per hour. High of 86 Tuesday. Tuesday night, lows of a low around 60. Mainly clear skies Wednesday with highs around 85. 83, chance for storms Thursday. Looking at the long range, 77 Friday, 77 Saturday, and 79 on Sunday. I'm weatherology meteorologist Laura Lockwood on News Channel Nebraska. Currently 68.

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3: 63 overnight under clear skies. Winds out of the south, 8 to 15 miles per hour. High of 86 Tuesday. Tuesday night, lows of a laugh around 60. Mainly clear skies Wednesday with highs around 85. 83, chance for storms Thursday. Looking at the long range, 77 Friday, 77 Saturday, and 79 on Sunday. I'm weatherology meteorologist Laura Lockwood on News Channel Nebraska. Currently, it's 65 degrees.
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0: 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News Channel Nebraska is not responsible for lost or delayed mail, telephone failures, or for email system malfunctions causing a contestant to lose a chance to participate. Employees of News Channel Nebraska and their immediate family members are not eligible to win. Winners are responsible for any and all taxes associated with winning the prize and must sign a W-9 form before receiving any prize valued at over $600. Management will have sole discretion to decide any questions concerning the interpretation of rules governing the promotion and the administration of the promotion, and such decisions shall be final. News Channel Nebraska reserves a right to reject any incomplete or confusing guess and any guess not submitted in accordance with promotion rules. Participants will not have any expectation of privacy concerning the information submitted or the announcement of winners. Prizes will be held for a minimum of 60 days for their winner, and after that time, News Channel Nebraska has a right to redistribute those prize items. Thank you for taking part in our contest and for listening to today's Best Country B103 and Odo County Country.
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2: 63 overnight under clear skies. Winds out of the south, 8 to 15 miles per hour. High of 86 Tuesday. Tuesday night, lows of a low around 60. Mainly clear skies Wednesday with highs around 85. 83, chance for storms Thursday. Looking at the long range, 77 Friday, 77 Saturday, and 79 on Sunday. I'm weatherology meteorologist Laura Lockwood on News Channel Nebraska. Currently, it's 65 degrees.

0: There's nothing like a good block of your favorite country tunes while you're driving around River Country. 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
3: 63 overnight under clear skies. Winds out of the south, 8 to 15 miles per hour. High of 86.

0: Tuesday night, lows of a low of around 60. Mainly clear skies. Wednesday, with highs around 85. 83, chance for storms. Thursday, looking at the long range, 77 Friday, 77 Saturday, and 79 on Sunday. I'm weatherology meteorologist Laura Lockwood on News Channel Nebraska. Right now, 64.
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1: It doesn't matter. It's 5 o'clock somewhere.
0: It's always on 5 in Margaritaville, come to think of it.
1: Yeah, I heard that.
0: You've been there, haven't you?
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0: I've seen your boat there.
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1: he's down the sideline. Look out here, 50.
0: Volleyball.
1: Now the attack from the middle of the four and down.
0: Basketball.
1: With the strip from Thomas Ragland.
0: And baseball.
1: Line shot out towards right center field. It'll get down for a base hit.
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4: 63 overnight under clear skies. Winds out of the south, 8 to 15 miles per hour. High of 86 Tuesday. Tuesday night, lows of a lot around 60. Mainly clear skies Wednesday with highs around 85. 83, chance for storms Thursday. Looking at the long range, 77 Friday, 77 Saturday, and 79 on Sunday. I'm weatherology meteorologist Laura Lockwood on News Channel Nebraska. Right now, 64.

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0: 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When severe weather strikes, count on us to keep you informed on the latest conditions around river country
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3: 63 overnight under clear skies. Winds out of the south, 8 to 15 miles per hour. High of 86 Tuesday. Tuesday night, lows of a lot around 60. Mainly clear skies Wednesday with highs around 85. 83, chance for storms Thursday. Looking at the long range, 77 Friday, 77 Saturday, and 79 on Sunday. I'm weatherology meteorologist Laura Lockwood on News Channel Nebraska. Right now, 64.
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6: 86 today under mainly sunny skies. South winds 8 to 15 miles per hour. Tonight, lows of a low around 60. High temperatures reach up to 85 tomorrow. Cloudy skies expected Thursday with daytime highs approaching 84. 77, chance of thunderstorms Friday. Looking at the long range, 77 Saturday, 79 Sunday, and 80 on Monday. I'm weatherology meteorologist Laura Lockwood on News Channel Nebraska. Currently 62.

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8: 86 today, under mainly sunny skies, south winds 8 to 15 miles per hour. Tonight, lows of a low around 60. High temperatures reach up to 85 tomorrow. Cloudy skies expected Thursday, with daytime highs approaching 84. 77, chance of thunderstorms Friday. Looking at the long range, 77 Saturday, 79 Sunday, and 80 on Monday. I'm weatherology meteorologist Laura Lockwood on News Channel Nebraska. Currently 62.
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3: News. I'm Sue Guzman. The U.S. launching new strikes now against southern Iran, calling them self-defense.
4: Targets included missile launch sites and Iranian boats attempting to lay mines. The U.S. military also struck a surface-to-air missile site in Bandar Abbas that was targeting U.S. warplanes.
3: Fox's Mike Emanuel. This is Peace Talks Continue in Qatar. Officials have now lifted mandatory evacuation order for thousands now that the threat of a toxic chemical tank explosion in Southern California is over.
5: The crack that formed in the tank relieved much of the pressure that had been building up, eliminating the risk of a boiling liquid expanding vapor explosion, or BLEVI. They also say that the temperature is down inside of the tank. Even though a crack formed, fire officials say that air samples show there are currently no chemicals leaking into the atmosphere.
3: Fox's Max Gordon. 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

Carly Pierce with Chris Stapleton, and We Don't Fight Anymore right here at Today's Best Country, B103, which you would think would be a good thing, but apparently not in that song. Hope you're having a great one as we get through this Tuesday with Corey Kent and Co. Wetzel at B103.

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0: 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A fantastic Tuesday morning to you here as we get through this, your 26th day of May, 2026. Coming up on the program, we'll get you a River Country reaction question at some point here today, so you can text in your reaction to it and get yourself a chance at $10 in Nebraska Lottery Scratchers. Also, somewhere between 6 and 10 this morning, we will get our first four qualifiers for this week for our Big Beef Month giveaway that's going on this Friday at the end of the month. And we'll do so via the phone line at 402-873-1170. Listen for that cow sound effect when I play that. Be one of the first four callers into the studio at 873-1170, and you'll get yourself qualified for our Big Beef Month giveaway at the end of this week, courtesy of the folks over there at Fairway in Nebraska City, providing that $100 beef bundle. Also, Bartlett Grain in Hamburg and Stella, Southeast Nebraska Cattlemen's Association, and Knapp Roofing helping us out too. We've got a check of the latest ag info in a moment. Your agribusiness news next. 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We'll get you a community notebook look, a check of the forecast, and much more all on the way as we get it going this Tuesday morning right here at B103.
1: Watching for insect pressure. Hello, I'm Kellen Havikin with the latest agribusiness news on Brownfield. 100 years ago, Pioneer's founders had a vision that transformed the future of agriculture, and they've been innovating ever since. See how it all started at pioneer.com/100. A technical service manager with FMC says he's expecting increased pest pressure for soybeans this year. Bruce Stewart says ongoing drought conditions delayed planting in some parts of the Midwest.
2: So those are usually the ones that are hit the hardest, and pest populations build up in there. You know, as generations have one generation after the other, and then other crops kind of dwindle by, then they go into the green soybean fields. So I think
1: he tells Brownfield producers should scout proactively,
2: whether it be soybean pod worms or soybean loopers and stink bugs in soybeans. Grasshoppers have been kind of on the build already early in the season, and then as you go east, you know, Japanese beetles.
1: With the U.S. cattle herd still at historically low levels, the industry continues to look for signs of meaningful expansion. Lance Honig, chair of USDA's National Agricultural Statistics Service, says the July cattle inventory report should provide a clear picture.
3: We're going to hear directly from the producers there as well in terms of what their inventory levels look like. And, you know, I can't imagine that it's going to get any less interesting to see what these reports look like, especially until we finally do make that turn.
1: He tells Brownfield.
3: Getting an accurate look at what's actually on hand, I think, is as critical as it's probably ever been.
1: The founder and CEO of Phosphalutions says fertilizer supply challenges in the U.S. are becoming structural rather than temporary. Hunter Swisher points to the Mosaic Company's recent decision to curtail domestic phosphate production over surging sulfuric acid costs. He tells Brownfield that Mosaic's move shows phosphorus security is not just a mining issue in the U.S., but an efficiency issue.
4: It continues to put strain on supply, and particularly for farmers, where it just doesn't look like there's a lot of alleviation in the near term for farmers to see input costs in a reasonable level. And I think this issue continues to be structural and something that we'll continue to see in the years ahead.
1: U.S. Soybean Export Council CEO Jim Sutter says it's not a guarantee that the trade relationship between the U.S. and China will improve after recent trade negotiations.
5: One of the things we understand that has been agreed is that the tariffs will be kind of equalized between soybeans from all origins, so we'll no longer be at this 10% duty disadvantage.
1: Sutter says Brazil's soybeans are cheaper than the U.S. due to tariffs, but buyers focus on price.
5: I don't know a buyer anywhere in the world that doesn't want the best deal possible.
1: I'm Kellen Havikin for Brownfield.
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10: 86 today, under mainly sunny skies, south winds 8 to 15 miles per hour. Tonight, lows of a low around 60. High temperatures reach up to 85 tomorrow. Cloudy skies expected Thursday, with daytime highs approaching 84. 77, chance of thunderstorms Friday. Looking at the long range, 77 Saturday, 79 Sunday, and 80 on Monday. I'm weatherology meteorologist Laura Lockwood on News Channel Nebraska. Currently 61.

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0: Tucker Wetmore, that's called Brunette, and it's on today's Best Country, B103, and on the World Wide Web, B103.fm also. Hoping you're having a phenomenal one here as we make it to this Tuesday together. As we do so, I want to thank our sponsors again that supported State Track and Field coverage last week. It was quite the event that we had here in Omaha. We're not in Omaha, but you know what I mean. We had some amazing performances, including some state records that were set by local student-athletes. Pretty awesome stuff. So tip of the cap to all you student-athletes working hard all season. And kudos to you, even if you did not win the state championship or set a record. Hey, you gave it your all, and hopefully you enjoyed yourself up there in Omaha at State Track this past week, whatever days you were there, Wednesday, Thursday, or Friday, Saturday. All our coverage on B103 in Odo County Country was courtesy of Greg Young in Plattsmouth, Esser Flooring, El Portal in Auburn in Nebraska City, and CHI Health in Nebraska City, amongst many others. All right, more music's on the way. Before you know it, going to bring you a new one from Jamie Phillips. That's right, Jamie Phillips' debut coming up, and we'll check your community notebook in a few, too.
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6: 86 today, under mainly sunny skies, south winds 8 to 15 miles per hour. Tonight, lows of a low around 60. High temperatures reach up to 85 tomorrow. Cloudy skies expected Thursday, with daytime highs approaching 84. 77, chance of thunderstorms Friday. Looking at the long range, 77 Saturday, 79 Sunday, and 80 on Monday. I'm weatherology meteorologist Laura Lockwood on News Channel Nebraska. Currently 61.

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3: Fox News, I'm CJ Papa. U.S. military bases in the Middle East are no longer safe. That's straight from the Iran supreme leader. It comes following strikes by American forces.
4: U.S. Central Command giving an update. Spokesman Timothy Hawkins saying, quote, U.S. forces conducted self-defense strikes in southern Iran today to protect our troops from threats posed by Iranian forces. Targets included missile launch sites and Iranian boats attempting to emplace mines.
3: Fox's Carly Shimkus reporting. This taking place while President Trump is still trying to strike a peace deal with Iran. Voters will head to the polls this morning in Texas to choose a Republican candidate for U.S. Senator. Incumbent John Cornyn hopes voters send him to November, where he could possibly win a fifth term, while Texas Attorney General Ken Paxton is endorsed by President Trump. The winner faces Democrat James Tallarico in November. 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
18: Thank you. Good morning. A $200,000 bond was set for an Omaha woman after an April 16th incident at Mahoney State Park. Jessica Stratton is suspected of terroristic threats and use of a firearm to commit a felony April 16th. A Nebraska State Patrol affidavit says troopers responded to a call of a gun being pointed at another during an argument. The affidavit says Stratton was found hiding under a pine tree and a Ruger pistol was located nearby. The American Legion Post 8 is installing additional flagpoles at Wyuka Cemetery in Nebraska City to honor the 6 divisions of military service for the America 250 celebration. Tom Grumman of the VFW said the 20-foot poles will be installed in an area traditionally known as Soldiers Row. Departments include Army, Navy, and Air Force, and services include Marines, Coast Guard, and Space Force. Grumman said the new display will bring attention to the military gravesites that span history from the Civil War to current day.
19: I think people are starting to notice that there's a lot given here. This is a very good monument dedicated, I think, for the 250 years that services have been provided by the military. This will kind of highlight it.
18: The new poles will fly 24 hours a day north of the existing 30-foot flagpole at the Veterans Cemetery, where Memorial Day services were held Monday. The Worth Foundation provided funding to install the new display of 4-by-6-foot flags. The Nemaha County Election Office reports filings for the general election in November. Kim Allgood has filed as a write-in candidate for an enlarged seat at the Peru City Council. Ralph Crossey has filed for Julian Board of Trustees. Pope Leo has called for robust regulation of artificial intelligence and for its developers to work for the common good rather than profit. He made the call in a sweeping manifesto on safeguarding humankind as the technology impacts everything from work to war. Leo's first encyclical is called Magnifica Humanitas. Its release Monday has been eagerly awaited ever since history's first U.S.-born pope announced days after his election that he considered AI to be the biggest challenge facing humanity today. A ribbon cutting is scheduled for the Plattsmouth Wastewater Facility at the new plant, 13949 Vario Parkway, on Friday, May 29th. The event will begin with a site tour at 2 p.m., followed by a ribbon cutting at 3:30. A public open house is scheduled 4 to 5 p.m. Plattsmouth City Administrator Emily Bosch said the project is an important part of the city's 2019 flood recovery efforts. The Historic Downtown Plattsmouth Association and Steampunk Association of Nebraska are organizing the Steampunk Festival Saturday, May 30th from 10 a.m. to 4 p.m. The event features Victorian-era costumes, industrial-inspired steampunk culture, and street activity. Nebraska Humanities Speaker Chris Sayer will present the program British Isles and Irish Sampler at the Morton James Public Library, 7 p.m. June 4th. Sayer presents the songs and melodies using button accordion, dulcimer guitar, mandolin, and musical saw. In sports, UCLA is the number one national seed for the NCAA baseball tournament. The Bruins were rewarded for their dominant wire-to-wire run through the regular season. The tournament opens Friday with the 16 double-elimination regionals. Winners advance to 8 best-of-3 super regionals. Those winners move on to the College World Series in Omaha beginning June 12th. The NCAA announced Sunday night that Nebraska will host a regional game at Haymarket Park in Lincoln. The Huskers will open play as the number one seed against South Dakota State. The River Stage is at 10.2 feet. From the News Channel Nebraska Newsroom, I'm Dan Swanson.
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9: 86 today under mainly sunny skies. South winds 8 to 15 miles per hour. Tonight, lows of a low around 60. High temperatures reach up to 85 tomorrow. Cloudy skies expected Thursday, with daytime highs approaching 84. 77, chance of thunderstorms Friday. Looking at the long range, 77 Saturday, 79 Sunday, and 80 on Monday. I'm weatherology meteorologist Laura Lockwood on News Channel Nebraska. Currently, it's 60 degrees.
17: Let's look at the forecast from our Weatherology Weather Center. More details on what's going on weatherwise before you know it. Right now, we have our Pledge of Allegiance, though recited by some folks at the Odo County Fair a few years back in 2022, and a patriotic salute tune from Faith Hill on the horizon, courtesy of Larson Motors on Frontage Road in Nebraska City. 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
11: I pledge allegiance to the flag of the United States of America and to the republic for which it stands, one nation, under God, indivisible, with liberty and justice for all.

0: Be Her. There's one for you from Ella Langley on today's Best Country, B103. And streaming on the World Wide Web, B103.fm also. All right, we're getting the workday going. We're in the 6 o'clock hour. Let's check out what we've got going on the good news side of things. See if we've got any good news stories. I don't have a bunch of stuff coming in here today. Kind of slim. Maybe the holidays slowing things down. But I do see one here that is pretty awesome out of Chattanooga. Chattanooga choo-choo. Anyways, Officer Rogers is being hailed as a hero. He was the first to arrive at the scene of an apartment fire that happened early this month. And he pulled up to the apartment fire, heard people inside, and did not hesitate. No, he was not a fireman. He's a policeman. Officer Rogers kicked down the door, ran in, and rescued a mom and her two kids from the fire. And he was even ready to go back inside if needed. But they said, nope, we got everybody. We're good. So nobody was hurt. Thank goodness, in large part to the hero known as Officer Rogers there in Chattanooga, Tennessee. That is Tennessee, right? Pretty sure. All right, more music's coming up here in just a bit. Going to drop in a check of the forecast. And we've got Carly Pierce due up in a bit right here on today's Best Country, B103.
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14: 86 today, under mainly sunny skies, south winds 8 to 15 miles per hour. Tonight, lows of a low for around 60. High temperatures reach up to 85 tomorrow. Cloudy skies expected Thursday, with daytime highs approaching 84. 77, chance of thunderstorms Friday. Looking at the long range, 77 Saturday, 79 Sunday, and 80 on Monday. I'm weatherology meteorologist Laura Lockwood on News Channel Nebraska. Currently, it's 60 degrees.

0: 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And we talked about that hero saving a mom and her two kids from a fire. 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Each month, all the way through July, we are picking winners from across the state of Nebraska, people who are in the medical field. They don't have to be a doctor or a surgeon or a nurse per se, but they can be. Let us know what they do in and out of the workplace that makes them a community hero. 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We call it Community Hero, courtesy of Medica and News Channel Nebraska. All right, more tunes are on the way here shortly. 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
0: 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We're going to find out what's up with the forecast, funeral announcements, and more ag info before you know it. 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
5: Thank you. Good morning. A $200,000 bond was set for an Omaha woman after an April 16th incident at Mahoney State Park. Jessica Stratton is suspected of terroristic threats and use of a firearm to commit a felony April 16th. A Nebraska State Patrol affidavit says troopers responded to a call of a gun being pointed at another during an argument. The affidavit says Stratton was found hiding under a pine tree and a Ruger pistol was located nearby. The American Legion Post 8 is installing additional flagpoles at Wyuka Cemetery in Nebraska City to honor the six divisions of military service for the America 250 celebration. Tom Grumman of the VFW said the 20-foot poles will be installed in an area traditionally known as Soldiers Row. Departments include Army, Navy, and Air Force, and services include Marines, Coast Guard, and Space Force. Grumman said the new display will bring attention to the military gravesites that span history from the Civil War to current day.
6: I think people are starting to notice that there's a lot given here. This is a very good monument dedicated, I think, for the 250 years that services have been provided by the military. This will kind of highlight it.
5: The new poles will fly 24 hours a day north of the existing 30-foot flagpole at the Veterans Cemetery, where Memorial Day services were held Monday. The Worth Foundation provided funding to install the new display of 4-by-6-foot flags. The Nemaha County Election Office reports filings for the general election in November. Kim Allgood has filed as a write-in candidate for an enlarged seat at the Peru City Council. Ralph Crossey has filed for Julian Board of Trustees. Pope Leo has called for robust regulation of artificial intelligence and for its developers to work for the common good rather than profit. He made the call in a sweeping manifesto on safeguarding humankind as the technology impacts everything from work to war. Leo's first encyclical is called Magnifica Humanitas. Its release Monday has been eagerly awaited ever since history's first U.S.-born pope announced days after his election that he considered AI to be the biggest challenge facing humanity today. A ribbon-cutting is scheduled for the Plattsmouth Wastewater Facility at the new plant, 13949 Vario Parkway, on Friday, May 29th. The event will begin with a site tour at 2 p.m., followed by a ribbon cutting at 3:30. A public open house is scheduled 4 to 5 p.m. Plattsmouth City Administrator Emily Bosch said the project is an important part of the city's 2019 flood recovery efforts. The Historic Downtown Plattsmouth Association and Steampunk Association of Nebraska are organizing the Steampunk Festival Saturday, May 30th from 10 a.m. to 4 p.m. The event features Victorian-era costumes, industrial-inspired steampunk culture, and street activity. Nebraska Humanities Speaker Chris Sayer will present the program British Isles and Irish Sampler at the Morton James Public Library 7 p.m. June 4th. Sayer presents the songs and melodies using button accordion, dulcimer guitar, mandolin, and musical saw. In sports, UCLA is the number one national seed for the NCAA baseball tournament. The Bruins were rewarded for their dominant wire-to-wire run through the regular season. The tournament opens Friday with the 16 double-elimination regionals. Winners advance to 8 best-of-3 super regionals. Those winners move on to the College World Series in Omaha beginning June 12th. The NCAA announced Sunday night that Nebraska will host a regional game at Haymarket Park in Lincoln. The Huskers will open play as the number one seed against South Dakota State. The river stage is at 10.2 feet. From the News Channel Nebraska Newsroom, I'm Dan Swanson.
0: Thank you, Dan. 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We'll check the forecast shortly. Right now, though, funeral announcements courtesy of Andrews Monument Works. 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Karen A. Singer Jewell, age 87, of Nebraska City, passed away Wednesday, April 22nd at the Ambassador in Nebraska City. Graveside services will be at 2:30 Tuesday afternoon at St. Anne Cemetery in Lexington, Nebraska. She'll be laid to rest next to her husband, Lewis, and Goody Mortuary in Nebraska City is in charge of the arrangements for Karen A. Singer Jewell. And Donna Mae Bobbitt Herman passed away Tuesday, May 12th at the age of 88 in Falls City. Graveside services will be held at the Carlton Cemetery in Carlton, Nebraska. Kroll Massey Funeral Home in Hebron is in charge of the arrangements for Donna Mae Bobbitt Herman. For the full funeral notice listings and a complete obituary archive, visit newschannelnebraska.com.
7: News Channel Nebraska AccuWeather. Ample sunshine expected today with daytime highs approaching 86. Winds out of the south, 8 to 15 miles per hour. Mainly clear skies tonight. Lows dip down to about 60. Tomorrow, 85. Overcast skies Thursday with highs around 84. 77. Chance for storms Friday. Taking a look at the extended forecast, 77 Saturday, 79 Sunday, and 80 on Monday. I'm weatherology meteorologist Laura Lockwood on News Channel Nebraska. Currently, it's 60 degrees.

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Good ride, cowboy. Good ride. Right here on today's Best Country, B103 and B103.fm. Actually, the title is just Good Ride, Cowboy. He does not put Good Ride in there a second time. We got a ride, ride, ride song already. We don't need the word ride in every song multiple times. That would be a little bit much, I guess, there. We've got your final commodity and livestock port on tap next, thanks to B&C Truck and Tire Repair, providing 24-hour mobile heavy-duty truck repair and in-shop repair services for the tri-state area. 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As we get through the music here this morning, a reminder to take the safety quiz on our website and give yourself a chance to win a $1,000 prize package. That's right, over $1,000 actually. I'm shortchanging it. Yeah, it's over $1,000 value. This is your chance to test your knowledge on electrical safety at newschannelnebraska.com with a Stay Safe from the Ground Up quiz. And this prize package is courtesy of the Nebraska Public Power District, your local public power utility, Nebraska 811, and of course us here at News Channel Nebraska. You can learn important tips about staying safe around power lines, underground utilities, and outdoor electrical hazards while getting entered to win a nice prize package. So take the quiz today.

0: 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That's the Stay Safe from the Ground Up quiz. Thanks to the Nebraska Public Power District, Nebraska Rural Electric Association, and their member systems, Nebraska 811, and of course, News Channel Nebraska. All right, back at it with the final commodity and livestock report now at B103.
1: Risk management matters, especially in uncertain times. I'm John Perkins with a Brownfield Market Update. When it comes to short stature corn, it all started with Stein. For decades, they've been focused on unique hybrids that deliver top yields. Stein invented short stature corn, then they perfected it. Stein has yield. Garrett Toy from Ag Trader Talk tells Brownfield risk management is important in these uncertain, volatile markets.
2: Oh, yeah. No, we're, you know, at this point, we're already, you know, we've had opportunity to sell $5 corn. So we're already, I think, you know, from our farmer marketing advisory, you know, we're 30% sold on new crop. But, you know, we did some put spreads today, protecting downside. You know, 10 cents can get you on a put spread to the top end of your crop insurance max coverage. So there's things that you can do out of here, obviously, that, you know, can protect your downside. You know, we've, you know, case in point, you know, I mean, we do have this inflationary buying that's helped support us to get here. In fact, you know, the swap dealer's length in corn, you know, there's only been three other years where it's been this large, and that's 2007, 2008, which 2008, we all know what happened with the housing crisis, and then 2010. So we don't see that kind of investment in soybeans or wheat. But it's noticeable in corn, and obviously corn has its demand underlings as well. You know, I do think that seasonally, you know, we've got new crop sales on both corn and soybeans, just because, you know, $12 beans, $5 corn, you don't look a gift horse in the mouth. You know, you've got to make some sales here, especially as the calendar clicks forward.
1: U.S. commodity markets and financials are closed Monday in observance of Memorial Day. We are online at brownfieldagnews.com. You can also find us on Facebook and YouTube. Megan Grebner will have more after this brief break.
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9: Economist says new trading limits for cattle futures could bring additional volatility to the markets. Josh Maples with Mississippi State University Extension says the changes go into place June 1st.
10: It absolutely does allow for bigger daily price swings, and it can lead to some larger margin requirements because the risk there. So it's something traders are going to have to adapt to.
9: He tells Brownfield there will be opportunities.
10: I don't want to say this is all negative. Plenty of pluses we can point to. One, it allows prices to go up, you know, if that's what you're hoping for. You know, if you're long, it allows prices to go up more on limit up days.
9: He says he does expect additional price discovery with the increased limits.
10: Say a new report came out or some new geopolitical thing has happened, something that traders think should move markets up or down more than the limit allows or the previous limit allows. These expanded limits will allow those markets to absorb that information more quickly.
9: I'm Megan Grebner for Brownfield.
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0: Kenny Chesney and Save It for a Rainy Day here at today's Best Country, B103, B103.fm, and Alexa, play B103 as well. All right, how about this interesting note as we wind down our 6 o'clock hour? According to the National Weather Service, and I hope they're right, it doesn't really affect us necessarily so much here unless you're traveling. This year's Atlantic hurricane season is going to see below average tropical activity. The decreased storm activity is driven by El Nino, forecast to emerge soon and persist through the season. The Atlantic hurricane season, by the way, begins a week from today and goes till the end of November. I didn't know it was that long. That's nuts. It's like half the year, right? Starts June 1st, ends November 30th. Come on, man. Right now, they say a 55% chance this year's season will be below average, with 8 to 14 named storms, tropical storms, and stronger expected for the season. 3 to 6 hurricanes, they say, could occur. 1 to 3 could be major, which is a Cat 3 or stronger. Their outlooks predict overall seasonal activity, although levels of activity can vary throughout the six-month season, and it does not predict how many storms will make landfall or specific locations where it might hit landfall. So, an average Atlantic hurricane season, by the way, 14 named storms, usually on average, this seems just ridiculous, 7 hurricanes, 3 of them major. Isn't any hurricane major? Yikes. No thanks. I'll just stay away from that stuff. All right, more music's on the way in a bit. Going to drop in a check of the news. We'll get your forecast for around here, and no hurricanes, I'll tell you that much. And check out some more ag info as we get into our 7 o'clock hour. Coming up right here on today's Best Country, B103.
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9: Angelosi, Iran's supreme leader, says U.S. military bases in the Middle East are no longer safe after CENTCOM said American forces carried out what it calls self-defense strikes on mine-laying boats in the Strait of Hormuz.
10: These were the first U.S. strikes that have targeted Iran since early May. A spokesperson for Iran's armed forces said any new aggression will be met with a far more severe response. The strikes come amid the backdrop of ongoing diplomatic efforts to reach an agreement between Iran and the United States.
9: Fox's Trey Yinks in Tel Aviv today. Texas Senate runoff pits four-term Senator John Cornyn against State Attorney General Ken Paxton.
8: Attorney General Paxton was the second-place finisher in the Marsh vote, and last week he received President Donald Trump's endorsement, who had criticized Cornyn for dismissing Trump's 2024 comeback chances.
9: It's Fox's Alex Hogan. The winner faces Democratic nominee James Tallarico. 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
0: A wonderful morning to you on this terrific Tuesday on today's Best Country B103. We are here at 59 degrees in Nebraska City with beautiful blue skies up above. We'll check out your latest info on the forecast in just a bit. Let's let you know what's happening on the news scene right now, courtesy of Action Technology Services. 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With the latest news, here's Dan.
12: Thank you. Good morning. A $200,000 bond was set for an Omaha woman after an April 16th incident at Mahoney State Park. Jessica Stratton is suspected of terroristic threats and use of a firearm to commit a felony April 16th. A Nebraska State Patrol affidavit says troopers responded to a call of a gun being pointed at another during an argument. The affidavit says Stratton was found hiding under a pine tree and a Ruger pistol was located nearby. The American Legion Post 8 is installing additional flagpoles at Wyuka Cemetery in Nebraska City to honor the six divisions of military service for the America 250 celebration. Tom Grumman of the VFW said the 20-foot poles will be installed in an area traditionally known as Soldiers Row. Departments include Army, Navy, and Air Force, and services include Marines, Coast Guard, and Space Force. Grumman said the new display will bring attention to the military gravesites that span history from the Civil War to current day.
13: I think people are starting to notice that there's a lot given here. This is a very good monument dedicated, I think, for the 250 years that services have been provided by the military. This will kind of highlight it.
12: The new poles will fly 24 hours a day north of the existing 30-foot flagpole at the Veterans Cemetery, where Memorial Day services were held Monday. The Worth Foundation provided funding to install the new display of 4-by-6-foot flags. The Nemaha County Election Office reports filings for the general election in November. Kim Allgood has filed as a write-in candidate for an enlarged seat at the Peru City Council. Ralph Crossey has filed for Julian Board of Trustees. Pope Leo has called for robust regulation of artificial intelligence and for its developers to work for the common good rather than profit. He made the call in a sweeping manifesto on safeguarding humankind as the technology impacts everything from work to war. Leo's first encyclical is called Magnifica Humanitas. Its release Monday has been eagerly awaited ever since history's first U.S.-born pope announced days after his election that he considered AI to be the biggest challenge facing humanity today. A ribbon cutting is scheduled for the Plattsmouth Wastewater Facility at the new plant. 13949 Vario Parkway on Friday, May 29th. The event will begin with a site tour at 2 p.m., followed by a ribbon cutting at 3:30. A public open house is scheduled 4 to 5 p.m. Plasma City Administrator Emily Bosch said the project is an important part of the city's 2019 flood recovery efforts. The Historic Downtown Plasmouth Association and Steampunk Association of Nebraska are organizing the Steampunk Festival Saturday, May 30th from 10 a.m. to 4 p.m. The event features Victorian-era costumes, industrial-inspired steampunk culture, and street activity. Nebraska Humanities Speaker Chris Sayer will present the program British Isles and Irish Sampler at the Morton James Public Library 7 p.m. June 4th. Sayer presents the songs and melodies using button accordion, dulcimer guitar, mandolin, and musical saw. In sports, UCLA is the number one national seed for the NCAA baseball tournament. The Bruins were rewarded for their dominant wire-to-wire run through the regular season. The tournament opens Friday with the 16 double-elimination regionals. Winners advance to 8 best-of-3 super regionals. Those winners move on to the College World Series in Omaha beginning June 12th. The NCAA announced Sunday night that Nebraska will host a regional game at Haymarket Park in Lincoln. The Huskers will open play as the number one seed against South Dakota State. The River Stage is at 10.2 feet. From the News Channel Nebraska Newsroom, I'm Dan Swanson.
0: Thanks, Dan. 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Taking a look outside, yesterday we hit a high of 88 for your Memorial Day. 63 was the low, and looks like today we will be a skosh cooler, not much. Sunny at 86 with wind at 15 to 20. Seemed windy all day yesterday, windier than that, so it didn't make it, it made it feel not quite as hot at times, that's for sure. But still was pretty hot out there yesterday. Partly cloudy and 60, your low tonight. Tomorrow it's 85 with sunshine, pretty comparable to today. Again, Thursday about the same, but cloudy, mostly cloudy, 84. Friday, 20% chance of showers in the afternoon, mostly cloudy and 81. Over the weekend, partly sunny, 80 Saturday, high 70s and partly sunny Sunday, and 81 and mostly sunny on Monday. Not much going on with the forecast, it seems here. 61 and clear in Auburn right now. Down there in Falls City, also 61 with clear skies. And in Nebraska City now, 60 and clear. 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

0: 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All right, going to find out what's going on with people getting a little bit older on this theater industry right now. Let's check it out. It's a look at the Valentino's Birthday Club, courtesy of Valentino's in Nebraska City. 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And speaking of which, we're done with the birthdays for this month. So we don't have another birthday until next, not even Monday, Tuesday the 2nd is our next one here. So a little bit of a break in the Valentino's Birthday Club. So hey, why not get on to our website and let us know when your birthday is, and we'll get you mentioned and maybe get you a free gift card to Valentino's. Here's a look at the people getting older on the famous side of things for today, 26th of May. Oldest to the group out there, you got a birthday for retired play-by-play guy, Brent Musburger, 87 years old today. Stevie Nicks, famous musician, of course, 78 on this date in history. Hank Jr. is turning 77 on this date in history. Got a birthday for Philip Michael Thomas from Miami Vice back in the day, 77. Famous comedian with the interesting delivery. He does not always talk like that. From Police Academy is probably where you'll remember him. But he also had a really good sci-fi kind of, would you call it a horror series? I don't know if it was horror. It was just a really interesting series he did for one season that I thought was very good. Maybe it was two seasons. Bobcat Goldthwait, 64 years old today. Really interesting dude. Lenny Kravitz, of course, famous musician, 62 years old today. Actress Helena Bonham Carter, who's played some wild roles. Alice in Wonderland, Harry Potter, she's 60. And you got a birthday today as well for, looks like one of the Miley sisters, or Miley's older sister, who isn't so famous, Brandy Cyrus. Don't think I've ever heard of her. She's 39 years old today. As for this date in history, it is National Paper Airplane Day, and I'm going to ask you a question on that with our River Country Reaction. It's already posted, actually, on our Facebook page. Feel free to check that out. It's World Redhead Day. It is World Dracula Day as well. And on the food scene, National Blueberry Cheesecake Day and National Cherry Dessert Day. Wow, blueberry dessert and cherry dessert on the same day. Do we need that? That seems a little excessive. All right, more music's on the way in a bit. We'll check out your forecast. So when we return on B103.
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0: All right, this look at the forecast courtesy of Phil's Debt Repair in southeast Nebraska. Call them up at 402-269-5119. Sunshine and 86 today, coming off a high of 88 on your Monday Memorial Day. On to the evening, partly cloudy and a low of 60. Sunny and 85 tomorrow and mostly cloudy, but 84 is still Thursday. Friday brings in a slight chance of showers and thunderstorms in the afternoon, mostly cloudy and 81. Saturday, 80 and partly sunny, down to 78 and partly sunny Sunday, and 81 and mostly sunny on Monday. Very, very moderate forecast the week ahead, right around the same temps each day here, not really fluctuating too much. Right now, 64 and clear up north in Plattsmouth. Down in Tecumseh, they've got blue skies as well at 63. And here in between, it's a little cooler at 60 with clear skies in Nebraska City. As we toss in George Burge and Luke Bryan at B103.

0: Mr. Toby Keith right there at today's Best Country, B103, B103.fm. And Alexa, play B103 through your Alexa device as well. Good morning. Making it through the music here. Ben Root with you on this marvelous Tuesday. Gonna drop in a check of the news again. Coming it up shortly. We got ag info and more music here from Miranda Lambert before you know it. Right now, though, let's give you our River Country reaction question for this week. Did not put it out there on Monday because of the holiday, but you still have a chance to win yourself $10 Nebraska Lottery scratchers for chiming in on today's question for this week. Chime in before Friday's morning show to give yourself a chance at $10 Nebraska Lottery scratchers. I'll pick somebody at random to win those scratchers. And today is because it is National Paper Airplane Day today. On at least one show, I feel like there's a second show that I'm not thinking of, but on one show that my wife and I watch, I don't know, do I use the word religiously? We do watch it pretty much every week. It's the only one I think that we watch the new episodes when they come out the day of. We watch them. But there's a show that we watch where they had a little paper airplane throwing contest recently, and I was stunned to see how poorly people were at making paper airplanes. I don't know. I spent a lot of time, I guess, growing up. My dad and I were making paper airplanes. He showed me ways to make all different types, one that would do a loop and different things like that. I don't remember all of it, but I am pretty darn confident I can make a pretty darn good paper airplane that would soar for a ways. So my question to you, I want you to be honest with yourself and with me here. Text in your reaction, River Country, to 402-873-1170. If you made a paper airplane, how well would it fly? Here are your options. Far, text in far, text in okay if you think it'd go for a little bit, just okay. Or if you think it would just absolutely smash right away and fall to the floor, crash. So those are your options. Far, okay, or crash. If you made a paper airplane, how well would it fly? Let me know. Text in this week at some point. If you want to try it and find out for yourself so you know you're correct, feel free to do that. 402-873-1170, though, is the number you want to text to. Our text line here at the station, text in your River Country reaction. If you made a paper airplane right now, how well would it fly? 402-873-1170. Text far, okay, or crash. Those are your options. I'm back at it with the news. Give it up.
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0: 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We're into our 7 o'clock hour, cruising along, 7:32 now, and we're going to check out what's going on with the forecast in a moment as we sit at 60. Got funeral announcements, and right now your local news brought to you by Pro Harvest Seeds. 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
12: Thank you. Good morning. A $200,000 bond was set for an Omaha woman after an April 16th incident at Mahoney State Park. Jessica Stratton is suspected of terroristic threats and use of a firearm to commit a felony April 16th. A Nebraska State Patrol affidavit says troopers responded to a call of a gun being pointed at another during an argument. The affidavit says Stratton was found hiding under a pine tree and a Ruger pistol was located nearby. The American Legion Post 8 is installing additional flagpoles at Wyuka Cemetery in Nebraska City to honor the six divisions of military service for the America 250 celebration. Tom Grumman of the VFW said the 20-foot poles will be installed in an area traditionally known as Soldiers Row. Departments include Army, Navy, and Air Force, and services include Marines, Coast Guard, and Space Force. Grumman said the new display will bring attention to the military gravesites that span history from the Civil War to current day.
13: I think people are starting to notice that there's a lot given here. This is a very good monument dedicated, I think, for the 250 years that services have been provided by the military. This will kind of highlight it.
12: The new poles will fly 24 hours a day north of the existing 30-foot flagpole at the Veterans Cemetery, where Memorial Day services were held Monday. The Worth Foundation provided funding to install the new display of 4-by-6-foot flags. The Nemaha County Election Office reports filings for the general election in November. Kim Allgood has filed as a write-in candidate for an enlarged seat at the Peru City Council. Ralph Crossey has filed for Julian Board of Trustees. Pope Leo has called for robust regulation of artificial intelligence and for its developers to work for the common good rather than profit. He made the call in a sweeping manifesto on safeguarding humankind as the technology impacts everything from work to war. Leo's first encyclical is called Magnifica Humanitas. Its release Monday has been eagerly awaited ever since history's first U.S.-born pope announced days after his election that he considered AI to be the biggest challenge facing humanity today. A ribbon cutting is scheduled for the Plattsmouth Wastewater Facility at the new plant, 13949 Ferio Parkway, on Friday, May 29th. The event will begin with a site tour at 2 p.m., followed by a ribbon cutting at 3:30. A public open house is scheduled 4 to 5 p.m. Plattsmouth City Administrator Emily Bosch said the project is an important part of the city's 2019 flood recovery efforts. The Historic Downtown Plattsmouth Association and Steampunk Association of Nebraska are organizing the Steampunk Festival Saturday, May 30th from 10 a.m. to 4 p.m. The event features Victorian-era costumes, industrial-inspired steampunk culture, and street activity. Nebraska Humanities Speaker Chris Sayer will present the program British Isles and Irish Sampler at the Morton James Public Library 7 p.m. June 4th. Sayer presents the songs and melodies using button accordion, dulcimer guitar, mandolin, and musical saw. In sports, UCLA is the number one national seed for the NCAA baseball tournament. The Bruins were rewarded for their dominant wire-to-wire run through the regular season. The tournament opens Friday with the 16 double-elimination regionals. Winners advance to 8 best-of-3 super regionals. Those winners move on to the College World Series in Omaha beginning June 12th. The NCAA announced Sunday night that Nebraska will host a regional game at Haymarket Park in Lincoln. The Huskers will open play as the number one seed against South Dakota State. The river stage is at 10.2 feet. From the News Channel Nebraska Newsroom, I'm Dan Swanson.
0: Thank you, Dan. 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We'll check the forecast shortly. Right now, though, funeral announcements courtesy of Andrews Monument Works. 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Karen A. Singer Jewell, age 87, of Nebraska City, passed away Wednesday, April 22nd at the Ambassador in Nebraska City. Graveside services will be at 2:30 Tuesday afternoon at St. Anne Cemetery in Lexington, Nebraska. She'll be laid to rest next to her husband, Lewis, and Goody Mortuary in Nebraska City is in charge of the arrangements for Karen A. Singer Jewell. And Donna Mae Bobbitt Herman passed away Tuesday, May 12th at the age of 88 in Falls City. Graveside services will be held at the Carlton Cemetery in Carlton, Nebraska. Kroll Massey Funeral Home in Hebron is in charge of the arrangements for Donna Mae Bobbitt Herman. For the full funeral notice listings and a complete obituary archive, visit newschannelnebraska.com.
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0: 7:38, and as we check outdoors, we hit a high of 88 on your Monday. And today, looking a couple of degrees cooler and a little less windy. Wind at 15 to 20 and a high of 86 with sunshine all day. Later on tonight, partly cloudy and a low of 60. Tomorrow, about the same as today, 85 with sun and the wind again 15 to 20. On Thursday, it's mostly cloudy, but 84 degrees nonetheless. Mostly cloudy again Friday and 81 with a slight chance of afternoon showers. On Saturday, down to 80 and partly sunny. Partly sunny and high 70s by Sunday and back up to 81. Mostly sunny on Monday. Around River Country now, 63 and clear down in Falls City. In Tecumseh right now, clear in 64. And right here in Nebraska City, also blue skies, and we're at 63 as we hit the road in that little red wagon. Miranda Lambert, today's Best Country. 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

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Also, a beautiful morning to you here on this terrific Tuesday. It is 7:45 and 64 degrees.

0: degrees, I believe, at last check here in Nebraska City. An updated look at the weather is on the way here in just a matter of moments after the top of the hour news nationally and locally, and after more ag info. Got your Nebraska Ag headline news due up next, thanks to Heritage Homes of Omaha, right there on Highway 50 in Springfield. Check heritagehomesofomaha.com or call them for your custom design dreams, 402-894-5512. And as we did have state track and field updates hourly last week for four straight days all the way through Saturday, we did not get the final results on Saturday because they went pretty late on Saturday. So I'm going to go ahead and drop in a sports update next hour and give you those final results. Let you know how things turned out as we get into our 8 o'clock hour. So stick around for that as well here on B103. Also, don't forget to stick around for this and have your phone at the ready. It is our fourth and final week of getting qualifiers for our Big Beef Month giveaway. Giving away a $100 beef bundle from Fairway in Nebraska City. Thanks to Knapp Roofing, Bartlett Grain and Hamburg and Stella in the Southeast Nebraska Cattlemen's Association. And for this, our fourth and final week of doing the giveaway, as soon as you hear the cow moo sound effect during the morning show between 6 and 10, call the studio, 402-873-1170 when you hear it. And if you're one of the first four callers, you will qualify to go into the B103 Honeycomb this Friday on Facebook Live. And one of you qualifiers this week, one of you 16, as we'll do it Tuesday, Wednesday, Thursday, and Friday. One of you 16 will be our fourth and final qualifier and have a 1-in-4 chance, unless you're already a finalist from one of the other weeks. But one of you will be our fourth finalist and have a 1-in-4 chance of taking home that $100 beef bundle from Fairway, Nebraska City. So again, sometime before 10 o'clock on the morning show today, I'll play that cow sound effect. When you hear it, call in, and if you're one of the first four callers at 402-873-1170, you'll have yourself a trip into the bracket and the honeycomb this Friday morning on Facebook Live. All right, let's get you the Nebraska Ag Headline News and come back with a visit from Morgan Wallen and Post Malone in a few at B103.
1: Hello, I'm Kellen Havikin with the latest ag headlines on Brownfield. The technical service manager with FMC says he's expecting increased pest pressure for soybeans this year. Bruce Stewart tells Brownfield.
2: So those are usually the ones that are hit the hardest and pest populations build up in theirs. You know, as generations have one generation after the other and then other crops kind of dwindle by, then they go into the green soybean fields. So I think
1: with the U.S. cattle herd still at historically low levels, the industry continues to look for signs of meaningful expansion. Lance Honig, chair of USDA's National Agricultural Statistics Service, says the July cattle inventory report should provide a clearer picture.
3: We're going to hear directly from the producers there as well in terms of what their inventory levels look like. Can't imagine that it's going to get any less interesting to see what these reports look like, especially until we finally do make that turn.
1: I'm Kellen Havikin for Brownfield.
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0: Morgan Wallen, along with some Post Malone on that one, too, on today's Best Country, B103, and on the web, B103.fm as well. Good morning. Sliding on through the tunes here at 757 and 64 degrees in Nebraska City. And as we wind down our 7 o'clock hour, let's look at some sports notes here for you. Not the sports notes that I'm going to have for you here in a few, which will be a look at the state track and field one more time to wind that down. But let's talk about our sports broadcast schedule. We had planned on having baseball over the weekend, but the schedule got so messed up and they had so many issues, we were not able to bring you those. We weren't the only ones. Trust me, there's a chain of emails that people are not too happy about how things turned out with baseball, and, nonetheless, we move on, and hopefully things will work better weather-wise, and we don't have all these issues, what have you. And we'll be able to bring you the broadcast on Odo County Country. And what is on the docket now? We got softball on Thursday in the NCAA tournament. Softball team moving on, playing some really good ball of late. They'll be taking on Arkansas. 8 o'clock is the coverage Thursday night. Yeah, 8 o'clock Thursday night. That's a late one. So 8:15, first pitch roughly on Odo County Country this Thursday. They'll face Arkansas. It's good luck to them against the Razorbacks. Friday, baseball team gets to host a regional. They'll take on, well, the old Jacks from my former neck of the woods up there in Sodak. They'll go up against South Dakota State. Don't be using the wrong graphic. Different television stations. That is so annoying. So many times people have used the wrong graphic, especially on that four-letter sports network. Anyhow, Sodak State and the Huskers, 2:30 coverage, 3 o'clock first pitch roughly on Friday on Odo County Country. And then they'll play again on Saturday. That time and opponent to be determined, of course. Winners play winners, losers, losers, etc. So they'll face either Arizona State or Ole Miss. The other team is there at some time on Saturday on Odo County Country. And then Sunday, a potential for baseball or softball. We'll see how it turns out on Sunday. From the first play to the final whistle, Odo County Country and B103 bringing the Huskers with News Channel Nebraska. All right, we're checking your local news when we come back, and the national news too here at B103.
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9: Fox News.
8: News. I'm CJ Pop. The ceasefire stands even though the U.S. military strikes Iranian targets.
9: Overnight, the United States conducted airstrikes against southern Iran near the Strait of Hormuz. CENTCOM says these strikes were defensive in nature and went after mine-laying vessels along with a surface-to-air missile position. These were the first U.S. strikes that have targeted Iran since early May.
8: Fox's Trey Inks in Tel Aviv. Iran's supreme leader warning U.S. bases in the region are no longer safe. A Texas runoff election pits four-term U.S. Senator John Cornyn against State Attorney General Ken Paxton. The winner faces Democratic candidate James Tallarico in November. President Trump recently endorsed A.G. Paxton. And in tragedy in Belgium, at least two teenagers and four were killed when a school bus collides with a train. 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
0: Hey, fantastic morning to you on this terrific Tuesday on today's Best Country, B103 and B103.fm. We've warmed up a little bit more here now, 67 in clear skies in Nebraska City on our way to the mid-80s, it would seem today. Updated forecast check shortly, but right now an updated look at the news brought to you by J.J. Pomtag, the authority in real estate. 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With the latest news, here's Dan.
12: Thank you. Good morning. A $200,000 bond was set for an Omaha woman after an April 16th incident at Mahoney State Park. Jessica Stratton is suspected of terroristic threats and use of a firearm to commit a felony April 16th. A Nebraska State Patrol affidavit says troopers responded to a call of a gun being pointed at another during an argument. The affidavit says Stratton was found hiding under a pine tree and a Ruger pistol was located nearby. The American Legion Post 8 is installing additional flagpoles at Wyuka Cemetery in Nebraska City to honor the six divisions of military service for the America 250 celebration. Tom Grumman of the VFW said the 20-foot poles will be installed in an area traditionally known as Soldiers Row. Departments include Army, Navy, and Air Force, and services include Marines, Coast Guard, and Space Force. Grumman said the new display will bring attention to the military gravesites that span history from the Civil War to current day.
13: I think people are starting to notice that there's a lot given here. This is a very good monument dedicated, I think, for the 250 years that services have been provided by the military. This will kind of highlight it.
12: The new poles will fly 24 hours a day north of the existing 30-foot flagpole at the Veterans Cemetery, where Memorial Day services were held Monday. The Worth Foundation provided funding to install the new display of 4 by 6 foot flags. The Nemaha County Election Office reports filings for the general election in November. Kim Allgood has filed as a write-in candidate for an enlarged seat at the Peru City Council. Ralph Crossey has filed for Julian Board of Trustees. Pope Leo has called for robust regulation of artificial intelligence and for its developers to work for the common good rather than profit. He made the call in a sweeping manifesto on safeguarding humankind as the technology impacts everything from work to war. Leo's first encyclical is called Magnifica Humanitas. Its release Monday has been eagerly awaited ever since history's first U.S.-born pope announced days after his election that he considered AI to be the biggest challenge facing humanity today. A ribbon cutting is scheduled for the Plattsmouth Wastewater Facility at the new plant, 13949 Vario Parkway, on Friday, May 29th. The event will begin with a site tour at 2 p.m., followed by a ribbon cutting at 3:30. A public open house is scheduled 4 to 5 p.m. Plattsmouth City Administrator Emily Bosch said the project is an important part of the city's 2019 flood recovery efforts. The Historic Downtown Plattsmouth Association and Steampunk Association of Nebraska are organizing the Steampunk Festival Saturday, May 30th from 10 a.m. to 4 p.m. The event features Victorian-era costumes, industrial-inspired steampunk culture, and street activity. Nebraska Humanities Speaker Chris Sayer will present the program British Isles and Irish Sampler at the Morton James Public Library, 7 p.m. June 4th. Sayer presents the songs and melodies using button accordion, dulcimer guitar, mandolin, and musical saw. In sports, UCLA is the number one national seed for the NCAA baseball tournament. The Bruins were rewarded for their dominant wire-to-wire run through the regular season. The tournament opens Friday with the 16 double-elimination regionals. Winners advance to 8 best-of-3 super regionals. Those winners move on to the College World Series in Omaha beginning June 12th. The NCAA announced Sunday night that Nebraska will host a regional game at Haymarket Park in Lincoln. The Huskers will open play as the number one seed against South Dakota State. The River Stage is at 10.2 feet. From the News Channel Nebraska Newsroom, I'm Dan Swanson.
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0: All right, 809 right now, and looking outdoors, 88 was the high yesterday. We had a low of 86. What kind of ridiculous day is that? No, low of 63. 88 to 86. What an abysmal day that would be. 88 the high, low of 63. 86 is the high today. That's where that number's coming in. 86 your high today with wind at 15 to 20 and sunny skies. Partly cloudy this evening, a low of 60. Tomorrow, 85 and sun. Mostly cloudy Thursday, but still mid-80s. On your Friday, 81, mostly cloudy with a slight chance of afternoon showers. Saturday, 80, partly sunny. Sunday, sub-80, 78, and partly sunny there, but back up to 81, mostly sunny by Monday as you get back to work. Clear in 66 now in Tecumseh. In Auburn, also clear in 66, but Nebraska City is now warmed up, and we've got clear skies at 69 degrees now with Josh Ross on today's Best Country, B103.

0: he's got a lot of friends. He's Garth Brooks. And he's right here on today's Best Country, B103. B103.fm as well. And Alexa, play B103. It's 8:17. It is 69 degrees already here in Nebraska City, just after 8 o'clock. And before we check your forecast here in just a few, let's give you one more NCN Sports State Track and Field update, shall we? All right, yeah, State Track and Field competition wrapped up on Saturday in Omaha. And let's give you another update, one final one here, looking back at how things turned out for the four-day event, Wednesday, Thursday for Classes A and B, and then on Friday, Saturday for Classes C and D. It's all brought to you by our amazing sponsors. Thanks again to all these folks for supporting the local student-athletes. They include CHI Health in Nebraska City, Greg Young in Plattsmouth, Esther Flooring, El Portal in Auburn in Nebraska City, Countryside Bank, Witte Physical Therapy, and State Farm agent Blaine Behrens in Auburn, and Tecumseh. All right, let's run through the highlights here, starting with Class C. We're going to wrap up C and D, then we'll go back and give you the highlights for Class B here, in case you missed that late last week. For Class C, Conestoga saw Ayla Garrett take sixth place in the triple jump for the girls. This is going to be all of your results that were places, people winning points, by the way, for their teams. That's what I'm covering here in case you missed it here. For the guys, Fall City. For the guys of Fall City was a runner-up finish in the shot put for Caleb Offner. Did very well there. And in the pole vault, Tanner Jackson was in sixth place. The Johnson County Central girls were our top girls team in the area. They finished in 12th place in Class C. Molly Weber had a great event, a great turnout, I should say. She won, did not win any events, pardon me. She won points, I guess is how I should put this, in three different events. She was fifth in the 100-meter dash. Molly took fifth in the 200-meter dash as well, and she took sixth in the long jump. Well done, Molly Weber. Also a third place finish in the shot put for Harley Lubin, and she also took fourth in the discus. So those two really racked up the points for JCC. Good enough to get them 12th place. For the Johnson County Central guys, fourth place finish in the 3,200-meter run for Trevin Husky. And wrapping it up for the boys of Johnson Brock, who are the best boys team in Class C for River Country, they took 12th as well. It was a third place finish in the shot put for Calvin Benham. In the high jump, a tie for second for Oliver Everett. Fifth place in the discus for Benham. And in the 300-meter hurdles, Deacon Burnett took seventh place. Over in Class D for Fall City's Sacred Heart, they had one team end up with some points. It was the 3,200-meter relay team for the guys taking fourth. HTRS's ladies, you saw a second-place finish in the 3,200-meter relay and a second-place finish in the 800-meter dash, or I guess that's the run when you get to 800, I think, for Lillian Bowen. HTRS guys, 1,600-meter relay team, that was the last event of the day on Saturday, so I want to let you know they took 12th, no points there. But a second-place finish in the 800-meter run for Kamian Detman. And in the discus, Emmett Glathar took fourth. Lord Central Catholic girls were our top girls team in Class D for the final results. They ended up 11th place. Brooklyn Bohr was fifth in the 100-meter hurdles. 400-meter relay team took fourth. And Lily Madison got points in a couple of events. Fourth in the long jump and third in the triple jump. And for the LCC guys, one person getting points, it was Justice Kreifels, who took eighth in the shot put. And for Weeping Water, the girls got one student-athlete getting points, Callie Brack, fifth in the 3,200. And the boys' team of Weeping Water was our top local finishing Class D team. On the guys' side, they were 13th. The 1,600-meter relay team took 7th. Tucker Bickford was 6th in the 800-meter run. And our only a champion between Class C and D was the Weeping Water Boys 3,200-meter relay team, as they were crowned the champions. And in case you missed it from Class B, looking at those highlights, the Auburn girls were our top local team on the ladies' side, taking 10th. For the guys, Syracuse finished in 12th place. And for Auburn's girls, it was really a one-person show getting 10th because Addison Darnell took the gold first place in both the 100-meter and 300-meter hurdles. The 100-meter hurdles was a new state record time, and the 300-meter hurdles was a new meet record time. So Darnell was running beautifully there at Omaha. Logan Rowell took third for the boys in the discus for Auburn. Plattsmouth ladies' Peyton Augenbaugh was third in the pole vault. On the guys' side, Nathan Frederick was second in the high jump for Plattsmouth. And for Syracuse, getting some points, 300-meter hurdles, third-place finish for Ashlyn Vestal, who is seventh in the 400-meter dash. 1,600-meter relay team was seventh place for the Syracuse girls. And on the guys' side, which, like I said, finished in 12th place, Nolan Gartner, fourth in the 800-meter run, 400-meter dash, fifth place. Hunter Holly, fourth in the shot put. And a couple relay teams did well. 3,200 took fourth, and the 1,600 took fifth for the Syracuse guys. So that's a wrap-up on state track and field. And what's up next for high school sports coverage? Well, looks like the Shrine Bowl is coming up on June the 6th. That'll probably be our next coverage of any sort of high school sports action, although that's, I guess, technically graduated. Anyways, former high school sports. But nonetheless, that's what's coming up here on June 6th, it looks like. So stick around for that. Then, again, thanks to all of our sponsors for all these state track and field updates. That'll do it for that. It's brought to you by Bernard Real Estate and Auction Company, First Bank of Nebraska, Les Hills, Harley-Davidson, Mo Valley Ag, Auburn State Bank, Smith Auto Full Serve and Self-Serve Yard, Auburn Agency, Inc., Cubbies of Syracuse, ILC Resources, SBS Insurance in Auburn, and Commercial State Bank. We're checking the forecast and bringing you some Corey Kent coming up.
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0: All right, what's happening outdoors? Let's check it out, see what's up with this forecast. Thanks to the folks over there at M&M Trailers, built to haul through any forecast. 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Yesterday was definitely windy, like, all day long. But it actually helped out quite a bit because it was hot, 88. 60 the low tonight, partly cloudy, 85 and sunny tomorrow. Thursday, mostly cloudy and 84. Friday, mostly cloudy and 81 with a slight chance of afternoon showers. Partly sunny and 80 by Saturday, down to 78 and partly sunny Sunday. And back up to 81 and mostly sunny when you head back to work. 66 and clear in Auburn right now. In Falls City, clear and only 63, it says. And all the way up to 71 now in clear skies in Nebraska City. Let's get back at it. Head to the Rockies. It's Rocky Mountain Low on B103.

0: Only in America. That would be Brooks and Dunn teaming up right here on today's Best Country B103 and B103.fm. It is 8:33 and it is warm out there already here this morning. My goodness. Goodness gracious. Can we ease up on the heat? I feel like we're going to overshoot this mid-80s here today. I don't know. Maybe not. 72 right now in Cleary, Nebraska City. 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All right, our River Country reaction question is out there for you to respond to. Posted on our Facebook page. I don't remember if I've mentioned it on air. I don't think I did, but maybe I did. No, I did, didn't I? Did I talk about that already? We got quite a few pollsters already chiming in, so I think I must have. You know, it's the first day after the holiday. I guess I'm recovering or something, trying to remember stuff. But my question to you today, because it is National Paper Airplane Day. If you made a paper airplane right now, how would it fare? How would it fly? Text in to 402-873-1170 your River Country reaction of either FAR, F-A-R, it would fly far, okay, just okay. And we do have an accidental vote for okay, because I was texting with somebody and they said okay, thank you, and it registered that as a vote, but oh well, that's okay. You're messing up my numbers a little bit. And crash, if you think it's just going to go... TV show my wife and I watched. Yeah, I did talk about that. TV show my wife and I watched regularly. People made these paper airplanes. It was a contest, and yeah, it was pretty sad. Pretty sad how those paper airplanes fared. And I appreciate your honesty, River Country, for sure. We've got almost 20 votes already this morning. 63% say crash. 32% say it would go okay. And only 5% say their paper airplane would fly far. I think I would be able to, I definitely would be okay. I think I would be able to do far, but I don't know. I made a lot of them as a kid. My dad and I worked on them. My dad was really good at making them. Kind of the short ones where you fold it over. You can even make a little tail on it and stuff. Not like just the long triangular ones, but making it more short, stubby, and you weight the nose and all that stuff. So anyhow, I think I would probably have to say okay. I wouldn't go as far to say far, but it might go far. I know it would fly okay, I'm sure, but I don't know about far. Maybe it would. Text in your River Country reaction and do so before Friday's morning show to be eligible to win $10 in Nebraska Lottery Scratchers just for chiming in on our River Country reaction poll question for this week. Again, far, okay, or crash. How would your paper airplane do, you think? Text it in to 402-873-1170, and somebody will get $10 in scratchers from all those texts coming up on Friday.
1: An early summer feel for most over the next couple of days. Organized rains to the south. They'll develop on the plains and are spread into parts of the Corn Belt over the next couple of days. Good Tuesday morning, everyone. It's agriculture meteorologist Greg Soldier. We're back in with the ag weather today right here on Brownfield Ag News. And some of that summertime and summer-like heat playing out yesterday on the holiday. Hopefully you treated it kindly and it did the same to you with outdoor chores, livestock duties, and a little downtime for the cookout and ceremonies to boot on Memorial Day. But on this Tuesday, afternoon temperatures once again, as they were yesterday, climbing into the low to mid-90s along in west of the Red River into the northern and central Plain States areas. Hottest of some of those readings under the developing Hot Ridge and Omega Block across the Dakotas for the day today. Meanwhile, a little more temperate over sections of the Southern Plains and Dixie coming off last week's heat wave weather pattern with a myriad of disturbances, a stalled frontal boundary, and a couple of upper air features making its way from west to east out of the southwestern states, out of the Southern Plains and southeast. And as a result, a general increase in rain, shower, thunderstorm activity noted. Even some some localized downpours and flash flooding yesterday into parts of Mississippi and Georgia. Some of the Cotton Belt country, the worst drought seen from the southern mid-Atlantic region in through Georgia and the Florida Panhandle. So some relief in store over the next several days down there at a wide and expansive range of 1 to 3, some spots 3 to 6 inches, all the way into the Carolinas, south to the Gulf Coast, and back into parts of eastern and southern Texas. Meanwhile, northern extent of that rain shield, if you will, and frontal boundary will begin to lift northward in conjunction with a southerly branch to the jet stream. That'll increase rain shower and thunderstorm activity over the next couple of days as far north as Kansas, more so into Missouri. Don't need any more rainfall there, as well as the I-70-64 corridor southward towards the Ohio across the far southern Corn Belt. Another branch of the upper air wind configuration making its way into the Pacific Northwest, northern and central divide to pick up on shower and thunderstorm activity there. There'll be plenty of hail reports coming out of Idaho, Montana, parts of the northern and central divide and northern Great Basin, not to mention maybe an inch or two worth of rainfall. Watch for the specter of flash flooding there going on over the next couple, and even a bit of rain into parts of southern California. Meanwhile, some scattered showers and thunderstorms will get going over the northern and central plains and a spread to the south and east in conjunction with another branch, the jet stream buckling on southward. That will deliver a push of some cooler, drier air and an easing of temperatures, at least over sections of the far western Corn Belt, more so from the Great Lakes region on southward. Little, if any, organized moisture anticipated coming off some of the scattered showers of the past couple of days into parts of the Great Lakes region, upper Mississippi Valley. Keep an eye on increasing dryness and drought concerns there over the next few weeks. We'll keep you posted. I'm Greg Soldier with your Ag Weather Today.
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Luke Combs, Sleepless in a Hotel Room on today's Best Country B103 and going global, B103.fm as well. Good morning, 844, 72 already here in Nebraska City. And we'll look at the forecast after the top of the hour news nationally and locally. Give it up here before you know it. Got a visit from Kane Brown with his latest new up and more ag info. 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As you get through the music this morning, remember, coming up on Thursday, another chance for you to win $10 in Nebraska Lottery Scratchers with our Thursday text trivia. I'll give you a trivia question of some sort of random question I'll ask you. And text in your answer to 402-873-1170 on Thursday before the end of the morning show by 9:45. And then I'll text the winner after that. And somebody's taking home $10 Nebraska Lottery Scratchers just for being able to either look something up online or just know something off the top of your head. Some sort of weird random trivia question. You never know what it'll be. Recently, I asked what the most common city name is in the U.S. According to the U.S. Postal Service, a number of people guessed Washington, but according to the Postal Service, it was actually Franklin, like Ben Franklin, in honor of Ben Franklin. That's what it is. Depended on your report, but USPS says it is Franklin, not Washington. But Washington is up there, that's for sure. So that's every Thursday, right here on today's Best Country, B103. All right, Morning Ag Headline News is coming up. Kane Brown is also coming up. And what's this here? Oh, it is a cow sound effect. That is old Bessie telling you to call right now. 402-873-1170. We're going to get our first four qualifiers for this week for our Big Beef Month giveaway with our grand prize giveaway on Facebook Live coming up this Friday as we put the names in the B103 honeycomb once again.

0: final week of qualifying. So call now, 402-873-1170. I'll get those four qualifiers off air, and we'll have our first four qualifiers for this week with our Big Beef Month giveaway on B103.
1: I'm Brent Barnett on Brownfield. The CEO of domestic phosphate fertilizer producer Edaphos says he expects shortages of fertilizers to eventually reduce the world's grain supply. David Delaney tells Brownfield,
2: if you look the next 12 months, there's not going to be enough nitrogen or phosphate around the world to grow the crops that we've been growing. So I do see an impact on probably hectares and yields.
1: More news is next.
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0: Woman, that is Kane Brown's new one on today's Best Country, B103, B103.fm as well. And Alexa, play B103 through that Alexa device of yours, too. Good morning. It's Ben Roots here, 855 right now and 71 degrees. We actually backed off a degree here the last little bit. Look at the forecast after the news at the top of the hour. Thought I had more time to speak over Kane at the intro there. I kind of flubbed that up. But I was just saying congrats to our four qualifiers who are the first of 4 days of qualifying. They're not the first. My English is horrible this morning, apparently. I'm just having a rough day after the holiday, I guess. I don't know. But our first of four straight days of getting qualifiers for one more week is today. Instead of Monday through Thursday, we're doing it Tuesday through Friday for Beef Month. Giving away a $100 beef bundle from Fairway, Nebraska City at the end of it this Friday. Wrapping up Beef Month, which is May, of course. Man, speaking of which, I had some amazing burgers yesterday. Tip of the cap to the Fairway folks for their amazing beef. But I just really enjoyed my burgers yesterday. I don't know what it was. Maybe it was just, I don't know, something. Sometimes you just cook something just right and it comes out and you're just like, man, why don't they always taste this amazing? Maybe I was just in the mood for a burger. I don't know. But our first qualifiers for this week, today's bracket, you got Melanie, Jenny, Jackie, and Judy all qualifying today. We'll get four more qualifiers tomorrow. I'll play that cow sound effect and wait for your first four calls at 402-873-1170. Those were the first four today, and they all qualified, so they'll all go in the bracket and have a chance to be this week's finalist. The four finalists will all have a chance to take home a $100 beef bundle, courtesy of Fairway Nebraska City, Southeast Nebraska Cattlemen's Association, Knapp Roofing, and Bartlett Grain as well. And again, listen for that cow sound effect tomorrow on the morning show before 10 o'clock, somewhere from 6 to 10, and call on in. Our first three finalists, Julie K., Linda S., and J.C. M., each have a 25% chance of winning right now. If one of them actually is a finalist again for this week, that'll bump their chances. 50% chance. They might take two of the slots. You never know. Just because you've already qualified doesn't mean you can't do it again. So good luck to everybody out there, and keep listening for that mooing cow again tomorrow on the morning show. All right, coming up, going to drop in a visit from Megan Maroney. Also, we got David Lee Murphy. We got to check out the news. We got to check out the weather. And by the way, hey, kudos to Megan. Megan ended up winning one of the awards over the weekend. It was the American Music Awards. Of course, we had the ACMs before that, which was all country. But American Music Awards had all different types of music. And honorees, or winners, I should say, Best Male Country Artist, Morgan Wallen. Ella Langley won Best Female Country Artist, Best Country Duo or Group, Zac Brown Band. Ella won for Best Country Song with She's in Texas, but Megan Maroney, Best Country Album with Cloud Nine, so kudos to her. And by the way, I was kind of scrolling through this list of award winners. There's so many artists now that I have never heard of, and so many that I can't even pronounce. It's kind of not even funny. Actually, it's kind of hilarious, but it's also kind of not funny. I don't know how it can be both at the same time, but it's amazing how many of these that I have no idea how you pronounce them. EJAE, and then Hunter without an E slash X. This is what? Where are the symbols? Why don't you just start putting symbol? Is Prince coming back? What's going on here? Just a lot of stuff I don't understand. Oh man, maybe I'm just getting too old. I don't know. It's interesting names. Artistic license with their names, I guess. All right, we're going to drop in a look at the news coming up on B103.
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9: I'm Therese Crowley. Iran reverts to threats after a weekend of peace negotiations, and the U.S. responded by striking Iranian boats laying mines.
10: U.S. Central Command says these were self-defense strikes in southern Iran, targeting missile launch sites and boats placing mines in the Strait of Hormuz. Four people are reported killed on the boats. A senior U.S. official tells Fox the strikes are over for now, and the declared ceasefire with Iran is still in effect. Iran's supreme leader, Mojtaba Khamenei, is threatening U.S. military bases in the region, saying in a statement, Gulf nations will no longer be a shield.
9: Fox's Chris Foster. Qatar is mediating Iran peace talks because it holds Iran's frozen assets. Texas two-step Senate runoff election today. Sitting Senator John Cornyn versus the president's pick, State Attorney General Ken Paxton. Winner takes on progressive James Tallarico. President Trump having his biannual physical at Walter Reed before he turns 80 in June. 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
0: Hey, wonderful Tuesday morning to you here at today's Best Country B103. It's 9:04 and it's 71 degrees in Nebraska City as we get into our final hour together today. On the way, we're going to roll in a look at the forecast shortly. We've got a check of the latest ag info later this hour and the community notebook to look at. But right now, your local news. This news check is courtesy of the folks over there at the Auburn Board of Public Works and Nebraska Public Power District. Always there when you need them. And with the latest news, we've got Dan.
7: Thank you. Good morning. A $200,000 bond was set for an Omaha woman after an April 16th incident at Mahoney State Park. Jessica Stratton is suspected of terroristic threats and use of a firearm to commit a felony April 16th. A Nebraska State Patrol affidavit says troopers responded to a call of a gun being pointed at another during an argument. The affidavit says Stratton was found hiding under a pine tree and a Ruger pistol was located nearby. The American Legion Post 8 is installing additional flagpoles at Wyuka Cemetery in Nebraska City to honor the six divisions of military service for the America 250 celebration. Tom Grumman of the VFW said the 20-foot poles will be installed in an area traditionally known as Soldiers Row. Departments include Army, Navy, and Air Force, and services include Marines, Coast Guard, and Space Force. Grumman said the new display will bring attention to the military grave sites that span history from the Civil War to current day.
12: I think people are starting to notice that there's a lot given here. This is a very good monument dedicated, I think, for the 250 years that services have been provided by the military. This will kind of highlight it.
7: The new poles will fly 24 hours a day north of the existing 30-foot flagpole at the Veterans Cemetery, where Memorial Day services were held Monday. The Worth Foundation provided funding to install the new display of 4-by-6-foot flags. The Nemaha County Election Office reports filings for the general election in November. Kim Allgood has filed as a write-in candidate for an enlarged seat at the Peru City Council. Ralph Crossey has filed for Julian Board of Trustees. Pope Leo has called for robust regulation of artificial intelligence and for its developers to work for the common good rather than profit. He made the call in a sweeping manifesto on safeguarding humankind as the technology impacts everything from work to war. Leo's first encyclical is called Magnifica Humanitas. Its release Monday has been eagerly awaited ever since history's first U.S.-born pope announced days after his election that he considered AI to be the biggest challenge facing humanity today. A ribbon cutting is scheduled for the Plattsmouth Wastewater Facility at the new plant, 13949 Vario Parkway, on Friday, May 29th. The event will begin with a site tour at 2 p.m., followed by a ribbon cutting at 3:30. A public open house is scheduled 4 to 5 p.m. Plattsmouth City Administrator Emily Bosch said the project is an important part of the city's 2019 flood recovery efforts. The Historic Downtown Plattsmouth Association and Steampunk Association of Nebraska are organizing the Steampunk Festival Saturday, May 30th from 10 a.m. to 4 p.m. The event features Victorian-era costumes, industrial-inspired steampunk culture, and street activity. Nebraska Humanities Speaker Chris Sayer will present the program British Isles and Irish Sampler at the Morton James Public Library 7 p.m. June 4th. Sayer presents the songs and melodies using button accordion, dulcimer guitar, mandolin, and musical saw. In sports, UCLA is the number one national seed for the NCAA baseball tournament. The Bruins were rewarded for their dominant wire-to-wire run through the regular season. The tournament opens Friday with the 16 double-elimination regionals. Winners advance to 8 best-of-3 super regionals. Those winners move on to the College World Series in Omaha beginning June 12th. The NCAA announced Sunday night that Nebraska will host a regional game at Haymarket Park in Lincoln. The Huskers will open play as the number one seed against South Dakota State. The River Stage is at 10.2 feet. From the News Channel Nebraska Newsroom, I'm Dan Swanson.
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0: All right, 9:10, and as we take a look outdoors, we hit a high of 88 on Monday, and today it looks a couple of degrees cooler but with less wind. 15 to 20 and a high of 86 of sunshine. 60, the overnight low and partly cloudy. 85 with sun tomorrow and mostly cloudy Thursday and mid-80s there at 84. Friday, 81, mostly cloudy with a slight chance of afternoon storms. On Saturday, partly sunny and 80. Down to 78 and partly sunny Sunday and 81 and mostly sunny next Monday. 72 in Tecumseh right now with clear skies. Auburn clear in 72 also. And in Nebraska City, clear skies, and we're now up to 73 degrees as we get back into more of your favorite tunes with more of today's best country. 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

0: Billy Currington, Do I Make You Wanna, right here on today's Best Country, B103, B103.fm, and Alexa, play B103 through your Alexa-enabled device. Also, a beautiful Tuesday morning to you as we get through the music here on this, the 26th day of May, 2026, 74 and clear in Nebraska City, with an updated look at the weather shortly. Also, more ag info with the opening livestock report, and a no-talk triple play and a look at the community notebook all due up here in our final hour together today. Hey, if you want to be informed of when we begin severe weather coverage, which we had on Friday, that's a throwback that nobody knows about. Friday, we, believe it or not, did have severe weather coverage. I popped on the airwaves for, a half hour because we had a confirmed tornado over Beaver Lake on Friday. What? Yeah, that came out of nowhere. Did not expect that at all. But we did have that on Friday. A brief confirmed tornado over Beaver Lake. And so I was on the airwaves giving you severe weather coverage. And if you want to be aware of when we begin severe weather coverage on the airwaves on B103 and B103.fm, text the word weather, W-E-A-T-H-E-R, to 402-873-1170. 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B103 Storm Trooper Text Club. So you'll get a text whenever we begin severe weather coverage, like we did last week briefly on Friday. That was enough. We didn't need a lot of it. It was just a little blip that disappeared. It was a weak tornado sighting, they said, and then it went, east, and, they said possibilities of it. Haven't heard of any damage or anything like that, so that's good news. Yeah, but it was a little bit freaky there that was going on. So text weather to be a storm trooper and be informed when we begin the coverage as well. All right, more music's on the way here shortly. Check the forecast, and Jordan Davis due up on B103.
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0: All right, 9:23. 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Sunshine with a high of 86 degrees there today, and wind at 15 to 20. Partly cloudy and a low of 60 tonight. 85 with sunshine this evening. Or this evening. 85 with sunshine tomorrow, I should say. Mostly cloudy and 84 on your Thursday, and wrap up the work week at 81 with mostly cloudy skies and a slight chance of afternoon showers. Over to the weekend we go. Saturday, partly sunny and 80, 78 and partly sunny Sunday, and as you get back to work, 81 and mostly sunny Monday. 73 and clear in Tecumseh now, 72 and clear in Auburn, and in Nebraska City we have blue skies up above, and we are at, well, it froze up again. What's going on? All right, we are at, let's go to the phone and see what our temperature is. 73 degrees as well. I could have just made that up, but nope, I went to the phone. I want to give you the accurate info. 73. 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

0: George Strait right there. Love's gonna make it all right. All right, all right, all right. Right here on today's best country, B103. B103.fm on the World Wide Web as well. 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We've got to check the community notebook on the way in a bit. And Vincent Mason wishing you well. And as we make our way through the music this morning, how about some more generational news that's come out here recently? I always hear about these different things that the youngsters are doing. I feel like I'm really going with the, I'm feeling old on the morning show today. I'll tell you that much. Different things that are coming through that make me feel that way. And this is an interesting one. How about this? According to the New York Post, they are claiming that some of the younger generation folk, the Gen Z and the millennial groups, are getting burned out in corporate America, looking to stop working for a while and doing stuff like taking adult gap years and taking mini retirements. The hashtag adult gap year even has thousands of videos now on TikTok with kids ranting about hustle culture. Oh boy. Not everybody can afford to do this, of course, but if you've been working the corporate grind for 5 to 10 years and don't have a big family to support, maybe you've, you know, saved enough money, you didn't buy a house or something, and you can afford to do this, they say. Some folks have even moved back in with their parents in some situations to help them out. And their parents are actually retired. I don't know that they appreciate that, but I guess their parents are letting them move back in anyway, so it's happening. Why now, though? They're trying to figure out why. Well, they think it could be in large part because the big change is driven by AI recently. Rather than push through a deteriorating job that isn't the same as when you signed up for, take some time off, find something more intentional after the dust settles, they say. They say it's risky, but an opportunity to reset and pursue various side hustles to figure out what you can do to carve out your own career path could work. So, I don't know. It seems like a big risk to take to me, but hey, good luck to you. More music's on the way out there in just a few from Big and Rich, Vincent Mason, and Ag News now on B103.
1: Cash hogs are expected to open mixed, and hog futures are mixed. Hello, I'm Megan Grebner with this Brownfield Market Update. A stronger start to the holiday shortened week is expected as processors work to make up from the Monday holiday. Demand remains the focal point for the industry right now as supplies of market-ready hogs are ample. Global demand for U.S. pork has had some bright spots, specifically countries like Mexico, but there are still long-term concerns that linger. Now that the summer grilling season is in full swing, there could be opportunity for domestic demand to tick up, especially as pork remains a competitively priced protein in the retail space. Pork values closed higher on Friday, up 62 cents at $96.26. Ribs and loins were up. Bellies and hams were higher. Picnics and butts did close lower. Estimated hog slaughter was 409,000 head, down 19,000 on the week and down more than 14,000 on the year. And boxed beef was lower with light demand for moderate offerings. The Choice Select spread has grown to $5.27. Taking a quick look at what's happening early on the board, soybeans are mixed, adjusting spreads. July beans down 5 3/4 at 11.90 3/4. August beans are down 5 1/2 at 11.89 1/2. Corn is modestly lower on fund and technical selling. July corn's down 2 3/4 at 4.60 1/2. September corn down 2 1/2 at 4.67 1/4. The wheat complex is mixed on spread trade. July wheat in Chicago is down 2 1/4 at 6.44. Live and feeder cattle are higher on oversold signals. The market likely had Friday's on feed report already factored into business. June lives up 35 cents at 249.65. August feeders up 92 at 350.75. And hogs are mixed on spread trade, monitoring demand. June lean hogs up 22 at 95.97. July lean hogs are up 15 at $100.55. I'm Megan Grebner for Brownfield.
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0: All right, checking outside to wind down our time together today. We have a warm one again today, but not as hot as yesterday, potentially. I don't know. We'll see. We might overshoot this expected high of 86. We hit 88 yesterday, and we're already mid-70s today. I feel like we're going to beat that 86, but we'll see, like I said. Sunshine all day long, partly cloudy, a low of 60 tonight, 85 with sun on Wednesday, and 84, but mostly cloudy Thursday. Friday does bring in a slight chance of precipitation in the afternoon, mostly cloudy and 81 there. For the weekend, cooling down a just smidge, 80, partly sunny Saturday, 78, partly sunny Sunday, back up to 81 and mostly sunny by Monday. 74 and clear in Auburn now, 72 and clear in Falls City. And Nebraska City, blue skies up above, and we're already hitting 76 degrees as we start 30 minutes of continuous country and hand things to Hank with Miranda Lambert starting it off on B103.
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Good morning, River Country. How's it going? I'm Hank. I'm going to keep you rolling through another 30 minutes of continuous music. I got some Leanne Rimes kicking it off here. One-way ticket because I can.

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And before that, it was Luke Combs, Going, Going, Gone. I got some Brad Paisley for you here. Ticks.

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1: Soybeans and corn are down. Cattle are mostly higher. Hogs are mostly lower. Hello, I'm Megan Grebner with your commodity market update on Brownfield. When it comes to short stature corn, it all started with Stein. For decades, they've been focused on unique hybrids that deliver top yields. Stein invented short stature corn, then perfected it. Stein has yield. Soybeans are lower on fund and technical selling. July beans down 8.5 at 1188. August beans down 7.5 at 1187.5. Corn is lower on fund and technical selling. July corn down 4.75 at 458.5. September corn down 4 at 465.75. The wheat complex is mixed. Live and feeder cattle are mostly higher on oversold signals. June lives are down 82 at 248.47. August feeders up 135 at 351.20. Hogs are mostly lower on demand uncertainty. June lean hogs up 7 at 95.82. July lean hogs down 52 at 99.87. I'm Megan Grebner for Brownfield.
0: And it's time to check out what's going on in River Country as we throw it over in the award-winning News Channel Nebraska newsroom with Mr. Dan Swanson, brought to you by Stock Seed Farms. 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
2: Thank you. Good morning. Jeff Gray, 54, of Nebraska City, is charged with sexual assault of a child in July of 2022. The state attorney general's office was appointed special prosecutor, and a $500,000 bond was set in county court. Trevor Bennett, 21, of Nebraska City, is charged with false imprisonment May 17th. A Nebraska City police affidavit says police responded to a disturbance at a First Corso residence where a woman said Bennett took her phone and her Apple Watch, removed a door from its hinges, and would not let her leave the premises. Kenny Atkins, 44, of Union, is charged with child abuse July 19th. An Otter County Sheriff's Office affidavit says a child was driving with Atkins as a passenger and went into a ditch on roads 46 and G in Otter County. The Sheriff's Office claims Atkins allowed an unlicensed child without a permit to drive, claiming he was intoxicated. Kevin Roll, 62, of Unadilla, is charged with theft from Cubby's gas station in May of 2023. An Otter County Sheriff's Office affidavit calculates that $9,800 was stolen from 2023 to 2026. The affidavit alleges the customers paid full price, but Rolfs avoided a few items and kept the money aside. A $200,000 bond was set for an Omaha woman after an April 16th incident at Mahoney State Park. Jessica Stratton is suspected of terroristic threats and use of a firearm to commit a felony April 16th. A Nebraska State Patrol affidavit says troopers responded to a call of a gun being pointed at another during an argument. The affidavit says Stratton was found hiding under a pine tree and a Ruger pistol was located nearby. The river stage is at 10.2 feet. From the News Channel Nebraska Newsroom, I'm Dan Swanson.
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0: Today we're looking at sunny skies with a high near 86, south-southeast winds 7 to 10 miles per hour with gusts as high as 17. For tonight, partly cloudy with a low around 60, south-southeast wind 5 to 9 miles per hour becoming light after midnight. For Wednesday, sunny with a high near 85, light east-southeast wind increasing to 5 to 10 miles per hour in the afternoon. Winds could gust as high as 18 miles per hour. Thursday, mostly cloudy with a high near 84, east-southeast wind 5 to 11 miles per hour with gusts as high as 21 miles per hour. And Friday, a 20% chance of showers and thunderstorms after 1 p.m., mostly cloudy with a high near 81, east-southeast wind 6 to 10 miles per hour with gusts as high as 18 miles per hour. That was a check of your weather forecast on today's Best Country.

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0: Russell Dickerson, Love You Like I Used To on today's Best Country B103. And before that, it was Josh Grayson, Nothing to Lose. I got a check in the notebook here coming up, but before that, it's Morgan Wallen and Lone Star.
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The next edition of Saturday with a Soldier is slated for Saturday, June 13th, from 10 a.m. to 4 p.m. at the MRB Lewis and Clark Visitor Center in Nebraska City. The Living History Corps will give live demonstrations and tell stories about daily life on the expedition. Kids can dress up and try tomahawk throwing. Saturday with a Soldier is the second Saturday of each

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I got some Shania Twain for you here. Whose bed have your boots been under?

the band Perry, done on today's Best Country B103. And before that, it was Lainey Wilson, 4x4 by You. I got some Garth Brooks for you here. It's Midnight Cinderella. It's Midnight.

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2: Soybeans, corn, and hogs are lower. Cattle are mostly higher. Hello, I'm Megan Grebner with your commodity market update on Brownfield. 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Stein has yield. Soybeans are lower on fund and technical selling. July beans down 5.5 at $11.91. August beans down a nickel at $11.90. Corn is lower, waiting for this afternoon's crop update from the USDA. July corn down 3.75 at 459.5. September corn down 3 at 466.75. The wheat complex is mixed on spread trade. Live cattle are mostly higher. Feeders are up on oversold signals. June live's down 85 at 248.45. August feeders up 260 at 352.45. Hogs are mostly lower on demand uncertainties. June contracts unchanged at 95.75. July lean hogs down 60 at 99.80. I'm Megan Grebner. Brownfield.
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1: This check of the weather forecast on today's Best Country B103 is brought to you by the Lumberjack Company of Nebraska City. 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Today we're looking at sunny skies with a high near 86, south-southeast winds 7 to 10 miles per hour with gusts as high as 17. For tonight, partly cloudy with a low around 60, south-southeast wind 5 to 9 miles per hour becoming light after midnight. For Wednesday, sunny with a high near 85, light east-southeast wind increasing to 5 to 10 miles per hour in the afternoon. Winds could gust as high as 18 miles per hour. Thursday, mostly cloudy with a high near 84, east-southeast wind 5 to 11 miles per hour with gusts as high as 21 miles per hour. And Friday, a 20% chance of showers and thunderstorms after 1 p.m., mostly cloudy with a high near 81, east-southeast wind 6 to 10 miles per hour with gusts as high as 18 miles per hour. That was a check of your weather forecast on today's Best Country.

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0: 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I got a check in the notebook coming up here in just a moment.
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Tucker Wetmore kicking off this noon hour here on today's Best Country B103. We got another 30 minutes of continuous country music coming up to get you through your lunch break. And we got Sammy Kershaw. She don't know she's beautiful.

0: Lori Morgan, except for Monday, on today's Best Country B103. 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
1: 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Stein has yield. Soybeans are lower on fund and technical selling. Soybean oil is lower. The market is expecting another jump in planting pace when the USDA provides its update this afternoon. July beans down 8 3/4 at 11.87 3/4. August beans down 8 3/4 at 11.86 1/4. Corn is lower on fund and technical selling. The market continues to monitor planting progress and weather conditions around the Midwest. The trade is also monitoring ongoing talks between the U.S. and Iran. July corn down 6 1/4 at 4.57. September corn down 5 1/2 at 4.64 1/4. The wheat complex is mixed on spread trade. U.S. wheat prices keep the crop at a competitive disadvantage globally. The market continues to watch rain chances and drought-stricken portions of wheat-growing areas. In Chicago, July wheat's down 9 3/4 at 6.36 1/2. September wheat down 9 3/4 at 6.49 1/2. In Kansas City, July wheat is down 6 1/2 at 4.75 1/2. And in Minneapolis, July wheat's up 1 1/4 at 6.90 3/4. Live cattle are mostly lower. Feeders are mixed on spread trade. Box beef is higher and sharply higher at midday. June lives down 135 at 247.95. August lives down 120 at 238.40. August feeder cattle are down 55 cents at 349.30. Hogs are mostly lower on demand uncertainty. Cash hog prices were not reported. June lean hogs up 17 at 95.92. July lean hogs down 20 at $100.20. I'm Megan Grebner for Brownfield.
0: And it's time for a look at your noon news with Mr. Dan Swanson over in the award-winning News Channel Nebraska Newsroom, brought to you by Arbor Bank. 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
2: Thank you. Good afternoon. Jeff Gray, 54, of Nebraska City, is charged with sexual assault of a child in July of 2022. The state attorney general's office was appointed special prosecutor, and a $500,000 bond was set in county court. Trevor Bennett, 21, of Nebraska City, is charged with false imprisonment May 17th. A Nebraska City police affidavit says police responded to a disturbance at a First Corso residence where a woman said Bennett took her phone and her Apple Watch, removed a door from its hinges, and would not let her leave the premises. Kenny Atkins, 44, of Union, is charged with child abuse July 19th. An Ochoa County Sheriff's Office affidavit says a child was driving with Atkins as a passenger and went into a ditch on roads 46 and G in Odo County. The sheriff's office claims Atkins allowed an unlicensed child without a permit to drive, claiming he was intoxicated. And Kevin Roll, 62, of Unadilla, is charged with theft from Cubby's gas station in May of 2023. An Otoe County Sheriff's Office affidavit calculates that $9,800 was stolen from 2023 to 2026. The affidavit alleges the customers paid full price, but Rolfs avoided a few items and kept the money aside. A $200,000 bond was set for an Omaha woman after an April 16th incident at Mahoney State Park. Jessica Stratton is suspected of terroristic threats and use of a firearm to commit a felony April 16th. A Nebraska State Patrol affidavit says troopers responded to a call of a gun being pointed at another during an argument. The affidavit says Stratton was found hiding under a pine tree and a Ruger pistol was located nearby. The American Legion Post 8 is installing additional flagpoles at Wyuka Cemetery in Nebraska City to honor the six divisions of military service for the America 250 celebration. Tom Grumman of the VFW said the 20-foot poles will be installed in an area traditionally known as Soldiers Row. Departments include Army, Navy, and Air Force, and services include Marines, Coast Guard, and Space Force. Grumman said the new display will bring attention to the military gravesites that span history from the Civil War to current day.
3: I think people are starting to notice that there's a lot given here. This is a very good monument dedicated, I think, for the 250 years that services have been provided by the military. This will kind of highlight it.
2: The new poles will fly 24 hours a day north of the existing 30-foot flagpole at the Veterans Cemetery, where Memorial Day services were held Monday. The Worth Foundation provided funding to install the new display of 4-by-6-foot flags. The Nemaha County Election Office reports filings for the general election in November. Kim Allgood has filed as a write-in candidate for an enlarged seat at the Peru City Council. Ralph Crossey has filed for Julian Board of Trustees. The Historic Downtown Plattsmouth Association and Steampunk Association of Nebraska are organizing the Steampunk Festival Saturday, May 30th from 10 a.m. to 4 p.m. The event features Victorian-era costumes, industrial-inspired steampunk culture, and street activity. Nebraska Humanities Speaker Chris Sayer will present the program British Isles and Irish Sampler at the Morton James Public Library, 7 p.m. June 4th. Sayer presents the songs and melodies using button accordion, dulcimer guitar, mandolin, and musical saw. In sports, UCLA is the number one national seed for the NCAA baseball tournament. The Bruins were rewarded for their dominant wire-to-wire run through the regular season. The tournament opens Friday with a 16 double elimination regionals. Winners advance to 8 best-of-3 super regionals. Those winners move on to the College World Series in Omaha beginning June 12th. The NCAA announced Sunday night that Nebraska will host a regional game at Haymarket Park in Lincoln. The Huskers will open play as the number one seed against South Dakota State. The River Stage is at 10.2 feet. 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
4: 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We'll check the forecast shortly. 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Karen A. Singer-Jewell, age 87, of Nebraska City, passed away Wednesday, April 22nd, at the Ambassador in Nebraska City. Graveside services will be at 2:30 Tuesday afternoon at St. Anne Cemetery in Lexington, Nebraska. She'll be laid to rest next to her husband, Lewis, and Goody Mortuary in Nebraska City is in charge of the arrangements for Karen A. Singer-Jewell. And Donna Mae Bobbitt-Herman passed away Tuesday, May 12th, at the age of 88 in Falls City. Graveside services will be held at the Carlton Cemetery in Carlton, Nebraska. Kroll Massey Funeral Home in Hebron is in charge of the arrangements for Donna Mae Bobbitt-Herman. For the full funeral notice listings and a complete obituary archive, visit newschannelnebraska.com.
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0: 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Today we're looking at sunny skies with a high near 86, south-southeast winds 7 to 10 miles per hour with gusts as high as 17. For tonight, partly cloudy with a low around 60. South-southeast wind 5 to 9 miles per hour, becoming light after midnight. For Wednesday, sunny with a high near 85. Light east-southeast wind increasing to 5 to 10 miles per hour in the afternoon. Winds could gust as high as 18 miles per hour. Thursday, mostly cloudy with a high near 84. East-southeast wind 5 to 11 miles per hour with gusts as high as 21 miles per hour. And Friday, a 20% chance of showers and thunderstorms after 1 p.m., mostly cloudy with a high near 81. East-southeast wind 6 to 10 miles per hour with gusts as high as 18 miles per hour. That was a check of your weather forecast on today's Best Country.

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0: Cody Jinks, I'm Not the Devil on today's Best Country B103. And before that, it was John Anderson, Money in the Bank. I got a check of the notebook coming up here in just a moment. But before that, it's Hardy with Eric Church, Morgan Wallen, and Tim McGraw, and Blake Shelton.
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Ella Langley, she just wants to be her on today's Best Country B103. And we got a No Talk Trill Play coming up for you here with Faith Hill kicking it off. Let's go to Vegas.

Van Perry, Chainsaw on today's Best Country B103. And before that, it was Connor Smith, Creek Will Rise. I got some Brad Paisley coming up for you here. I'm gonna miss her.

0: Whiskey Myers, Ballad of a Southern Man on today's Best Country B103. 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
1: Soybeans and corn are down. Cattle are mixed. Hogs are mostly lower. Hello, I'm Megan Grebner with your commodity market update on Brownfield. Speed wins. That's why Sign is focused on delivering higher yielding genetics faster than the competition, and why they've released more new Enlist D3 lines than any other company. Sign has yield. Soybeans are lower on fund and technical selling. July beans down 10 and a quarter at 1186 and a quarter. August beans down 9 and 3 quarters at 1185 and a quarter. Corn is down on fund and technical selling. July corn down a nickel at 458 and a quarter. September corn down 4.5 at 465 and a quarter. The wheat complex is mixed. Live and feeder cattle are mixed on spread trade. June lives down 85 at 248.45. August feeders down a dime at 349.75. Hogs are mostly lower with demand uncertainties lingering. June lean hogs up 35 at 96.10. July lean hogs down 20 at $100.20. I'm Megan Grebner for Brownfield.
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0: 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Today we're looking at sunny skies with a high near 86, south-southeast winds 7 to 10 miles per hour with gusts as high as 17. For tonight, partly cloudy with a low around 60, south-southeast wind 5 to 9 miles per hour, becoming light after midnight. For Wednesday, sunny with a high near 85, light east-southeast wind increasing to 5 to 10 miles per hour in the afternoon. Winds could gust as high as 18 miles per hour. Thursday, mostly cloudy with a high near 84, east-southeast wind 5 to 11 miles per hour with gusts as high as 21 miles per hour. And Friday, a 20% chance of showers and thunderstorms after 1 p.m., mostly cloudy with a high near 81. East-southeast wind 6 to 10 miles per hour with gusts as high as 18 miles per hour. That was a check of your weather forecast on today's Best Country.

0: Kenny Chesney, The Boys of Fall on today's Best Country B103. And before that, it was Carlene Carter, Every Little Thing. I got a check of the notebook coming up here in just a moment. But before that, it's George Burge with Luke Bryan and Sugarland.
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0: Good afternoon, River Country, and welcome into the 2 o'clock hour on a Tuesday. Might feel like a Monday, but really, it's Tuesday.
1: His name's Randy. That's like one of the most trustworthy names.

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1: Soybeans and corn were lower, cattle were mixed, hogs were mostly lower. Hello, I'm Megan Grebner with your commodity market update on Brownfield. You better build bigger bins. It's just a suggestion, but regardless, be ready to maximize your per acre profits with MX Series corn by Stein. Stein has yield. Soybeans were lower on fund and technical selling. Soybean meal was also lower Tuesday. The market's expecting another jump in planting pace when the USDA provides its update this afternoon. July beans were down 10.5 at 11.86. August beans down 10.25 at 11.84¾. Corn was lower on fund and technical selling. The market has been monitoring planting progress and weather conditions around the Midwest. The trade is also looking for and evaluating those ongoing talks between the U.S. and Iran. July corn down 5¾ at 457.5. September corn down 5.5 at 464¼. The wheat complex was mixed on spread trade. U.S. wheat prices keep the crop at a competitive disadvantage globally. The market continues to watch rain chances and drought-stricken portions of wheat-growing areas. In Chicago, July wheat was down 10¾ at 635.5. September wheat down 11 at 648¼. In Kansas City, July wheat was down 5¾ at 676¼. And in Minneapolis, July wheat was up 2.5 at 692. Live and feeder cattle were mixed on spread trade. Show lists for the week are mixed, higher in Nebraska and Colorado, but lower in Kansas and Texas. June live cattle down $1.07 at 248.22. August lives were down 45 at 239.15. August feeders were down 40 at 349.45. Hogs are mostly lower on ongoing demand uncertainties. June lean hogs up 37 at 96.12. July lean hogs down 27 at $100.12. I'm Megan Grebner for Brownfield.
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4: Thank you. Good afternoon. Jeff Gray, 54, of Nebraska City, is charged with sexual assault of a child in July of 2022. The state attorney general's office was appointed special prosecutor, and a $500,000 bond was set in county court. Trevor Bennett, 21, of Nebraska City, is charged with false imprisonment May 17th. A Nebraska City police affidavit says police responded to a disturbance at a First Corso residence where a woman said Bennett took her phone and her Apple Watch, removed a door from its hinges, and would not let her leave the premises. Kenny Atkins, 44, of Union, is charged with child abuse July 19th. An Otter County Sheriff's Office affidavit says a child was driving with Atkins as a passenger and went into a ditch on roads 46 and G in Otter County. The Sheriff's Office claims Atkins allowed an unlicensed child without a permit to drive, claiming he was intoxicated. Kevin Roll, 62, of Unadilla, is charged with theft from Cubby's gas station in May of 2023. An Otter County Sheriff's Office affidavit calculates that $9,800 was stolen from 2023 to 2026. The affidavit alleges the customers paid full price, but Rolfs avoided a few items and kept the money aside. A $200,000 bond was set for an Omaha woman after an April 16th incident at Mahoney State Park. Jessica Stratton is suspected of terroristic threats and use of a firearm to commit a felony April 16th. A Nebraska State Patrol affidavit says troopers responded to a call of a gun being pointed at another during an argument. The affidavit says Stratton was found hiding under a pine tree and a Ruger pistol was located nearby. The river stage is at 10.2 feet. From the News Channel, Nebraska Newsroom, I'm Dan Swanson.
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0: Highs today near 85, our overnight low in the upper 50s. Winds will be out of the south at 10 to 15, gusting to 25 miles per hour, diminishing later this evening. For tomorrow, scattered showers and thundershowers in the afternoon and evening, highs in the low 80s, lows in the lower 60s. Southeast winds at about 5 miles an hour will become easterly at 10 to 15 miles an hour in the afternoon. And on Thursday, a chance of showers, the high of around 80 and lows in the low 60s.
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0: 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That's right. That's an M-O-O, cow moo. 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

0: 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The Huskers taking on Arkansas on Odo County Country. 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
1: Soybeans and corn were down. Cattle were mixed. Hogs were mostly lower. Hello, I'm Megan Grubner with your commodity market update on Brownfield. When it comes to short stature corn, it all started with Stein. For decades, they've been focused on unique hybrids that deliver top yield. Stein invented short stature corn, then perfected it. Stein has yield. Soybeans were lower on fun and technical selling. Soybean meal was also lower to start the week. The market was expecting another jump in planting pace ahead of the USDA's crop progress and planting update. July beans were down 10.5 at 11.86. August beans down a dime at 11.85. Corn was lower on fund and technical selling. The market was monitoring planting progress and weather conditions around the Midwest. The trade has also been watching what's been happening between the U.S. and Iran as it relates to peace talks. July corn was down 5.75 at 4.57.5. September corn down 5.5 at 4.64.25. The wheat complex was mixed on spread trade. U.S. wheat prices keep the crop at a competitive disadvantage globally. The market continues to watch rain chances in drought-stricken portions of wheat country. July wheat in Chicago was down 10.75 at 6.35.5. September wheat was down 11 at 6.48.25. In Kansas City, July wheat was down 5.75 at 6.76.25. And in Minneapolis, July wheat was up 2.25 at 6.91.75. Live and feeder cattle were mixed on spread trade. Show lists for the week are mixed, higher in Nebraska and Colorado, but lower in Kansas and Texas. June lives down $1.07 at $2.48.22. August lives down 45 at $2.39.15. August feeders were down 40 at $3.49.45. Hogs were mixed, mostly lower amid ongoing demand uncertainties. June lean hogs up 37 at $96.12. July lean hogs down 27 at $100.12. I'll have a look at closing cash numbers on Brownfield coming up.
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1: 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Bids and asking prices didn't surface. Show lists are mixed, higher in Nebraska and Colorado, but lower in Kansas and Texas. Significant trade volumes likely going to hold out until sometime late in the week. Box beef closed sharply higher with strong demand for light offerings. Choice up 263 at 392.90. Select was 530 higher at 390.30. Estimated cattle slaughter was 111,000 head. Cash hog prices were not reported Tuesday due to confidentiality. There was a very light negotiated run. Processors weren't as aggressive in their procurement efforts. The five-day rolling average for barrows and gilts at the National Daily Direct was 93.57. It was 94.11 for the Iowa, Minnesota, and 93.85 for the Western Corn Belt. Pork values were sharply higher, up 259 at 98.85. Bellies, butts, picnics, and hams were all solidly higher. And estimated hog slaughter was 468,000 head. I'm Megan Grebner for Brownfield.
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7: Thank you. Good afternoon. Jeff Gray, 54, of Nebraska City, is charged with sexual assault of a child in July of 2022. The state attorney general's office was appointed special prosecutor, and a $500,000 bond was set in county court. Trevor Bennett, 21, of Nebraska City, is charged with false imprisonment May 17th. A Nebraska City police affidavit says police responded to a disturbance at a First Corso residence where a woman said Bennett took her phone and her Apple Watch, removed a door from its hinges, and would not let her leave the premises. Kenny Atkins, 44, of Union, is charged with child abuse July 19th. An Otter County Sheriff's Office affidavit says a child was driving with Atkins as a passenger and went into a ditch on roads 46 and G in Otter County. The Sheriff's Office claims Atkins allowed an unlicensed child without a permit to drive, claiming he was intoxicated. Kevin Roll, 62, of Unadilla, is charged with theft from Cubby's gas station in May of 2023. An Otter County Sheriff's Office affidavit calculates that $9,800 was stolen from 2023 to 2026. The affidavit alleges the customers paid full price, but Roll avoided a few items and kept the money aside. A $200,000 bond was set for an Omaha woman after an April 16th incident at Mahoney State Park. Jessica Stratton is suspected of terroristic threats and use of a firearm to commit a felony April 16th. A Nebraska State Patrol affidavit says troopers responded to a call of a gun being pointed at another during an argument. The affidavit says Stratton was found hiding under a pine tree and a Ruger pistol was located nearby. The river stage is at 10.2 feet. From the News Channel, Nebraska Newsroom, I'm Dan Swanson.
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0: Highs today near 85, our overnight low in the upper 50s. Winds will be out of the south at 10 to 15, gusting to 25 miles per hour, diminishing later this evening. For tomorrow, scattered showers and thundershowers in the afternoon and evening. Highs in the low 80s, lows in the lower 60s. Southeast winds at about 5 miles an hour will become easterly at 10 to 15 miles an hour in the afternoon. And on Thursday, a chance of showers, the high of around 80 and lows in the low 60s.

0: Don't miss out on a chance to win $10 in lottery scratchers and have a little fun at the same time. 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

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They say after that, the passengers decided to skip breakfast and just go straight to drink service. 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

And good afternoon, River Country, B103. Here's a look at your AccuWeather forecast extended. Friday through Sunday, showers, with highs in the mid to upper 70s, lows in the upper 50s to around 60. My grandma.

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1: I'm Brent Barnett on Brownfield. The cattle industry remains on high alert as New World screwworm continues to threaten the U.S. herd. Dr. Lee Bob Harper with Zoetis says many producers today lack firsthand experience with the pest.
2: We have to kind of know what we're looking for and be vigilant, be watching, be prepared.
1: He tells Brownfield that means working closely with local veterinarians. More news is next.
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1: Nebraska Department of Agriculture says Theileria has been detected in cattle herds across the state. NDA says imported cattle recently tested positive for the disease, but the Asian longhorn tick, which is the carrier responsible for spreading the parasite, has not yet been confirmed in the Cornhusker state. An eastern Kansas farmer says crop conditions are a mixed bag throughout his area. Daniel Andrees of Junction City says winter wheat continues to suffer from a lack of moisture.
5: We're a little concerned about, obviously, any freeze damage, and then it got dry there for a long time, so we're pretty concerned about it. Now, the heads did come through, and they look okay, but we won't really know anything till we get out into it.
1: USDA says 86% of U.S. corn has been planted as of Sunday. 79% of the U.S. soybean crop has been planted. More news online at brownfieldagnews.com. I'm Brent Barnett.
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0: Highs today near 85, our overnight low in the upper 50s. Winds will be out of the south at 10 to 15, gusting to 25 miles per hour, diminishing later this evening. For tomorrow, scattered showers and thunder showers in the afternoon and evening, highs in the low 80s. Lows in the lower 60s. Southeast winds at about 5 miles an hour will become easterly at 10 to 15 miles an hour in the afternoon. And on Thursday, a chance of showers, the high of around 80 and lows in the low 60s.

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0: Travis Denning after a few on River Country B103. Just about ready to close the books on May is Beef Month here on B103. 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
2: 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News Channel Nebraska is not responsible for lost or delayed mail, telephone failures, or for email system malfunctions causing a contestant to lose a chance to participate. Employees of News Channel Nebraska and their immediate family members are not eligible to win. Winners are responsible for any and all taxes associated with winning the prize and must sign a W-9 form before receiving any prize valued at over $600. Management will have sole discretion to decide any questions concerning the interpretation of rules governing the promotion and the administration of the promotion, and such decisions shall be final. News Channel Nebraska reserves a right to reject any incomplete or confusing guess and any guess not submitted in accordance with promotion rules. Participants will not have any expectation of privacy concerning the information submitted or the announcement of winners. Prizes will be held for a minimum of 60 days for their winner, and after that time, News Channel Nebraska has a right to redistribute those prize items. Thank you for taking part in our contest and for listening to today's Best Country B1 and Odo County Country.
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3: Fox News, I'm Tom Rigotti. While the U.S. and Iran continue to negotiate a deal to open the Strait of Hormuz, it appears neither side is willing to capitulate to the other. Fox's Peter Ducey reports.
4: The Secretary of State Marco Rubio out there saying the Strait of Hormuz is going to open one way or another. Iran is saying we'll open the Strait if you take $24 billion in frozen Iranian money and unfreeze it. That is according to Iranian state-run media.
3: Protests for a fifth day today outside an ICE facility in Newark, New Jersey. Fox's Alexis McAdams is there.
5: These protesters are demanding that this ICE facility here in Newark be shut down because they say the migrants inside are not being treated properly. New Jersey Democrats, including Senator Andy Kim, are saying that the problem is that they believe that they are not being fed properly. They think that they're being fed food that's spoiled, so they said there's an ongoing hunger strike.
3: DHS accuses protesters of disrupting law enforcement operations. 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

0: Thomas Rhett, Marry Me on the B103 5 at 5. 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
1: Thank you. Good evening. Jeff Gray, 54, of Nebraska City, is charged with sexual assault of a child in July of 2022. The state attorney general's office was appointed special prosecutor, and a $500,000 bond was set in county court. Trevor Bennett, 21, of Nebraska City, is charged with false imprisonment May 17th. A Nebraska City police affidavit says police responded to a disturbance at a First Corso residence where a woman said Bennett took her phone and her Apple Watch, removed a door from its hinges, and would not let her leave the premises. Kenny Atkins, 44, of Union, is charged with child abuse July 19th. An Otter County Sheriff's Office affidavit says a child was driving with Atkins as a passenger and went into a ditch on roads 46 and G in Otter County. The Sheriff's Office claims Atkins allowed an unlicensed child without a permit to drive, claiming he was intoxicated. And Kevin Roll, 62, of Unadilla, is charged with theft from Cubby's gas station in May of 2023. An Otter County Sheriff's Office affidavit calculates that $9,800 was stolen from 2023 to 2026. The affidavit alleges the customers paid full price, but Rolfs avoided a few items and kept the money aside. A $200,000 bond was set for an Omaha woman after an April 16th incident at Mahoney State Park. Jessica Stratton is suspected of terroristic threats and use of a firearm to commit a felony April 16th. A Nebraska State Patrol affidavit says troopers responded to a call of a gun being pointed at another during an argument. The affidavit says Stratton was found hiding under a pine tree and a Ruger pistol was located nearby. The American Legion Post 8 is installing additional flagpoles at Wyuka Cemetery in Nebraska City to honor the six divisions of military service for the America 250 celebration. Tom Grumman of the VFW said the 20-foot poles will be installed in an area traditionally known as Soldiers Row. Departments include Army, Navy, and Air Force, and services include Marines, Coast Guard, and Space Force. Grumman said the new display will bring attention to the military gravesites that span history from the Civil War to current day.
2: I think people are starting to notice that there's a lot given here. This is a very good monument dedicated, I think, for the 250 years that services have been provided by the military. This will kind of highlight it.
1: The new poles will fly 24 hours a day north of the existing 30-foot flagpole at the Veterans Cemetery, where Memorial Day services were held Monday. The Worth Foundation provided funding to install the new display of 4-by-6-foot flags. The Nemaha County Election Office reports filings for the general election in November. Kim Allgood has filed as a write-in candidate for an enlarged seat at the Peru City Council. Ralph Crossey has filed for Julian Board of Trustees. The Historic Downtown Plattsmouth Association and Steampunk Association of Nebraska are organizing the Steampunk Festival Saturday, May 30th from 10 a.m. to 4 p.m. The event features Victorian-era costumes, industrial-inspired steampunk culture, and street activity. Nebraska Humanities Speaker Chris Sayer will present the program British Isles and Irish Sampler at the Morton James Public Library 7 p.m. June 4th. Sayer presents the songs and melodies using button accordion, dulcimer guitar, mandolin, and musical saw. In sports, UCLA is the number one national seed for the NCAA baseball tournament. The Bruins were rewarded for their dominant wire-to-wire run through the regular season. The tournament opens Friday with a 16 double elimination regionals. Winners advance to 8 best of 3 super regionals. Those winners move on to the College World Series in Omaha beginning June 12th. The NCAA announced Sunday night that Nebraska will host a regional game at Haymarket Park in Lincoln. The Huskers will open play as the number 1 seed against South Dakota State. The river stage is at 10.2 feet. From the News Channel Nebraska Newsroom, I'm Dan Swanson.
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3: News Channel, Nebraska AccuWeather.
0: Highs today near 85, our overnight low in the upper 50s. Winds will be out of the south at 10 to 15, gusting to 25 miles per hour, diminishing later this evening. For tomorrow, scattered showers and thundershowers in the afternoon and evening. Highs in the low 80s, lows in the lower 60s. Southeast winds at about 5 miles an hour will become easterly at 10 to 15 miles an hour in the afternoon. And on Thursday, a chance of showers, the high of around 80 and lows in the low 60s.

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Welcome in, Randy, with you. I have your country almanac, a look at your AccuWeather forecast, and then at the top of the hour, your

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0: Morgan Wallen on the B, and a new study suggests bicycling is not only gives you better physical health, but also improves your mood, reduces depression, and gives you stronger mental well-being. Bicycling does all of that. Unicycling, on the other hand, has been linked to just clowning around.
1: She looks so pretty when the makeup on. You should hear her talking to her mama on the phone. I love it when she raps.

0: on B103 with Love in the First Degree. Take a look now at our country almanac for May 26th. 1959, on this day, George Jones released the album White Lightning and Other Favorites. The track White Lightning gave Jones his first number one hit, and it was written by the Big Bopper. Didn't know that. Also in 1973, Willie Nelson releases the Red-Headed Stranger album. Became his first number one country album. Finally, happy birthday today to Hank Williams Jr. He's 77, and if you're celebrating your birthday today, you ought to be a member of the Birthday Club if you aren't already. 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
0: Highs today near 85, our overnight low in the upper 50s. Winds will be out of the south at 10 to 15, gusting to 25 miles per hour, diminishing later this evening. For tomorrow, scattered showers and thundershowers in the afternoon and evening. Highs in the low 80s, lows in the lower 60s. Southeast winds at about 5 miles an hour will become easterly at 10 to 15 miles an hour in the afternoon. And on Thursday, a chance of showers, the high of around 80 and lows in the low 60s.

0: 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All this week, all you have to do is listen for the moo here on the air. That's right. That's an M-O-O, cow moo. 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